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0: Hello, Adele, and say hi to Miley Cyrus. She's coming up. Miley will be getting her very own star on Hollywood's Walk of Fame. She'll receive the 2,845th Walk of Fame star on May 22nd. 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The soundtrack of The Devil Wears Prada 2 features Miley's song, Walk of Fame. 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
7: Forecast for northeastern Connecticut, partly cloudy tonight, an isolated shower around midnight with mild temperatures, lows around 60 degrees, mostly sunny and warm tomorrow with highs near 85. Mostly clear, lows around 55 degrees tomorrow night, sunshine and breezy on Monday with highs around 80. This is WINY meteorologist Michael Frascione.
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9: Tuesday, an early morning bird walk will be held at the Connecticut Audubon Society Center, Day Street in Pomfret at 8 a.m. Cost is $5 for members and $20 for non-members. The Danielson Veterans Coffee House will meet at the Putnam Elks, Edmund Street in Putnam Tuesday. A hot breakfast is served at 8:30 a.m. and the meeting starts at 9:15. Wednesday, the Lighthouse Church Feed the Need mobile outreach will be held at the Killingly Public Library, 25 Westcott Road in Danielson from 12 to 1:30 p.m. The Brooklyn Historical Society Museum, 25 Canterbury Road in Brooklyn will be open from 1 to 5 p.m. Wednesday. Admission is free and all are welcome. And Thursday, the Putnam Recreation Department and Commission on Aging presents the following programs. Lunch at 11:30 a.m. and Painting with Pat at 1 p.m. For more information or to reserve lunch, call 860-963-6800, extension 350. The senior lunch trip to Mr. Z's bus leaves at 10:30 a.m. That's what's happening. You're up to date from WINY, 1350 a.m. and 97.1 FM.
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11: Forecast for northeastern Connecticut, partly cloudy tonight, an isolated shower around midnight with mild temperatures, lows around 60 degrees, mostly sunny and warm tomorrow with highs near 85. Mostly clear, lows around 55 degrees tomorrow night, sunshine and breezy on Monday with highs around 80. This is WINY meteorologist Michael Frascione.
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0: golden and worth its weight in it. From Huntrix with me, Steve Anderson. Billboard held its annual Women in Music Gala in L.A., and the voices of Huntrix, Audrey Nuna, Ray Ami, and EJ were on hand to receive the Woman of the Year award. After performing Golden, they took to the stage to talk about what the award means to them. Working in music is not easy, and as an Asian woman, the lack of representation was obvious to her, said EJ. However, she noted, music doesn't see race or gender. It only asks for the truth. She realized that as a woman, their power has never been in fitting in, but it's their resilience to speak their truth.
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1: I'm Andre Brooks with WINY Headline News. The Killingly Public Schools District sent a letter to families and community members on Friday regarding what's being done in response to the several swatting incidents that have happened at the local schools over the past 2 months. Over the past several weeks, the district has convened high-level meetings involving school administrators, the Board of Education Chair, the Connecticut Department of Emergency Services and Public Protection, the Connecticut State Police, the Connecticut Division of Emergency Management and Homeland Security, and the Center for School Safety and Crisis Prevention. These meetings were requested by the Killingly Superintendent to review swatting trends, response procedures, and best practices related to school safety. In other news, state police say 31-year-old Baden Powell of Lebanon was pronounced deceased following a motor vehicle accident in Eastford on Friday morning. Friday, shortly before 4:10 a.m., a car was being operated by Powell westbound on Route 244 in the area of Schoolhouse Road in Eastford. More news at the top of the hour.
2: Forecast for northeastern Connecticut, partly cloudy tonight, an isolated shower around midnight with mild temperatures, lows around 60 degrees, mostly sunny and warm tomorrow with highs near 85. Mostly clear, lows around 55 degrees tomorrow night, sunshine and breezy on Monday with highs around 80. This is WINY meteorologist Michael Frascione.
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4: Tuesday, an early morning bird walk will be held at the Connecticut Audubon Society Center, Day Street in Pomfret at 8 a.m. Cost is $5 for members and $20 for non-members. The Danielson Veterans Coffee House will meet at the Putnam Elks Edmund Street in Putnam Tuesday. A hot breakfast is served at 8:30 a.m. and the meeting starts at 9:15. Wednesday, the Lighthouse Church Feed the Need mobile outreach will be held at the Killingly Public Library, 25 Westcott Road in Danielson from 12 to 1:30 p.m. The Brooklyn Historical Society Museum, 25 Canterbury Road in Brooklyn will be open from 1 to 5 p.m. Wednesday. Admission is free and all are welcome. And Thursday, the Putnam Recreation Department and Commission on Aging presents the following programs. Lunch at 11:30 a.m. and Painting with Pat at 1 p.m. For more information or to reserve lunch, call 860-963-6800, extension 350. The senior lunch trip to Mr. Z's bus leaves at 10:30 a.m. That's what's happening. You're up to date from WINY, 1350 a.m. and 97.1 FM.
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Faith Hill may have retired from music. In 2024, she deleted all her social media accounts, and she hasn't released any new music since 2017. I'm Steve Anderson. We'll always have Breathe.

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0: Teddy Swims made losing control fashionable on the way Justin Bieber. Justin hasn't said anything about his Coachella performance, but his wife has. Hailey Bieber wrote on Instagram, "Such a special weekend. Nobody will ever know even an ounce of what it's taken to get here. So grateful for this beautiful life. So proud. Let's do it all again."
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6: Forecast for northeastern Connecticut, partly cloudy tonight, an isolated shower around midnight with mild temperatures, lows around 60 degrees, mostly sunny and warm tomorrow with highs near 85. Mostly clear, lows around 55 degrees tomorrow night, sunshine and breezy on Monday with highs around 80. This is WINY meteorologist Michael Frascione.
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8: Tuesday, an early morning bird walk will be held at the Connecticut Audubon Society Center, Day Street in Pomfret at 8 a.m. Cost is $5 for members and $20 for non-members. The Danielson Veterans Coffee House will meet at the Putnam Elks, Edmund Street in Putnam Tuesday. A hot breakfast is served at 8:30 a.m. and the meeting starts at 9:15. Wednesday, the Lighthouse Church Feed the Need mobile outreach will be held at the Killingly Public Library, 25 Westcott Road in Danielson from 12 to 1:30 p.m. The Brooklyn Historical Society Museum, 25 Canterbury Road in Brooklyn will be open from 1 to 5 p.m. Wednesday. Admission is free and all are welcome. And Thursday, the Putnam Recreation Department and Commission on Aging presents the following programs. Lunch at 11:30 a.m. and Painting with Pat at 1 p.m. For more information or to reserve lunch, call 860-963-6800, extension 350. The senior lunch trip to Mr. Z's bus leaves at 10:30 a.m. That's what's happening. You're up to date from WINY, 1350 a.m. and 97.1 FM.
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0: Truly, madly, deeply, three adverbs in one song title from Savage Garden. Netflix has announced that production has started in Atlanta on its upcoming Scooby-Doo live-action series. They also told that the show's official title is Scooby-Doo Origins. The series will uncover how this mystery-solving crew and their beloved dog first teamed up to crack the haunting case that started it all. According to Netflix, the show will be a modern reimagining of the Scooby-Doo gang's origin story.
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10: Forecast for northeastern Connecticut, partly cloudy tonight, an isolated shower around midnight with mild temperatures, lows around 60 degrees, mostly sunny and warm tomorrow with highs near 85. Mostly clear, lows around 55 degrees tomorrow night, sunshine and breezy on Monday with highs around 80. This is WINY meteorologist Michael Frascione.
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0: Shaboozey celebrates the weekend on a bar song with me, Steve Anderson. On July 31st, Shaboozey's releasing his album, The Outlaw Cherie Lee and Other Western Tales. It's a cinematic outlaw revenge story with a tragic love at its center. After watching her sheriff father murdered by the Bootcut Boys, Cherie Lee abandons the badge and hunts the gang down one by one. In the middle of her vengeance, she unexpectedly falls for one of the outlaws. He believes loving her can redeem him. She hopes loving him can quiet her darkness. They're both wrong. In the final act, Cherie chooses blood over love, killing the man who loves her most and fully becoming what she set out to destroy. But can we dance to it?
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1: 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The Killingly Board of Education on Friday announced an interim superintendent search with a deadline to apply of next Friday, May 29th. Killingly Public Schools are seeking an experienced, collaborative, and student-centered educational leader to serve as interim superintendent of schools beginning July 1st for a period of up to 6 months while the district conducts a search for a permanent superintendent. The successful candidate will work closely with the Board of Education, district leadership team, staff, families, and community partners to support the continued success, stability, and daily operations of the district during this transitional period, according to the announcement. As reported, Killingly's public school superintendent, Dr. Sue Nash, was recently appointed to be the superintendent of Ellington Public Schools effective July 1st, which is when Dr. Nash will conclude her time with the Killingly District. More news at the top of the hour.
2: Forecast for northeastern Connecticut, partly cloudy tonight, an isolated shower around midnight with mild temperatures, lows around 60 degrees, mostly sunny and warm tomorrow with highs near 85. Mostly clear, lows around 55 degrees tomorrow night, sunshine and breezy on Monday with highs around 80. This is WINY meteorologist Michael Crashione.
3: Tuesday, an early morning bird walk will be held at the Connecticut Audubon Society Center, Day Street in Pomfret at 8 a.m. Cost is $5 for members and $20 for non-members. The Danielson Veterans Coffee House will meet at the Putnam Elks Edmund Street in Putnam Tuesday. A hot breakfast is served at 8:30 a.m. and the meeting starts at 9:15. Wednesday, the Lighthouse Church Feed the Need mobile outreach will be held at the Killingly Public Library, 25 Westcott Road in Danielson from 12 to 1:30 p.m. The Brooklyn Historical Society Museum, 25 Canterbury Road in Brooklyn will be open from 1 to 5 p.m. Wednesday. Admission is free and all are welcome. And Thursday, the Putnam Recreation Department and Commission on Aging presents the following programs. Lunch at 11:30 a.m. and Painting with Pat at 1 p.m. For more information or to reserve lunch, call 860-963-6800, extension 350. The senior lunch trip to Mr. Z's bus leaves at 10:30 a.m. That's what's happening. 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
4: Victor deployed for the first time to Afghanistan in 2003. At 4 in the morning, my phone rang. 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

0: The only girl in the world for A$AP Rocky and their kids is Rihanna. Post Malone and Morgan Wallen's coming up. Post canceled the first six shows of his Big Stadium Tour Part 2, which was to have started May 13th. The tour will now start June 9th in Charlotte, North Carolina. Post wrote on Instagram, looking at the upcoming schedule after Stagecoach, he came to the realization that what they're trying to do and what's possible isn't really lining up. The truth is, he promised y'all beautiful people new music, and he doesn't have the time to finish it before tour starts. They ain't ready for tour just yet, so he's making the decision to push the tour back about 3 weeks to get this music done.
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3: Forecast for northeastern Connecticut, partly cloudy tonight, an isolated shower around midnight with mild temperatures, lows around 60 degrees, mostly sunny and warm tomorrow with highs near 85. Mostly clear, lows around 55 degrees tomorrow night, sunshine and breezy on Monday with highs around 80. This is WINY meteorologist Michael Frascione.
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5: Tuesday, an early morning bird walk will be held at the Connecticut Audubon Society Center, Day Street in Pomfret at 8 a.m. Cost is $5 for members and $20 for non-members. The Danielson Veterans Coffee House will meet at the Putnam Elks Edmund Street in Putnam Tuesday. A hot breakfast is served at 8:30 a.m. and the meeting starts at 9:15. Wednesday, the Lighthouse Church Feed the Need mobile outreach will be held at the Killingly Public Library, 25 Westcott Road in Danielson, from 12 to 1:30 p.m. The Brooklyn Historical Society Museum, 25 Canterbury Road in Brooklyn, will be open from 1 to 5 p.m. Wednesday. Admission is free and all are welcome. And Thursday, the Putnam Recreation Department and Commission on Aging presents the following programs. Lunch at 11:30 a.m. and Painting with Pat at 1 p.m. For more information or to reserve lunch, call 860-963-6800, extension 350. The senior lunch trip to Mr. Z's bus leaves at 10:30 a.m. That's what's happening. You're up to date from WINY, 1350 a.m. and 97.1 FM.
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Post Malone's upcoming double album looks to be part country and partly going back to his rap days. We'll have to wait and see if he has some help on it.

0: Cher wants you to believe. Cher and Tina Turner were good friends, and they bonded over the toxicity in their first marriages. They had kind of a special relationship. Both of them were younger when they were married, and both of their husbands were pretty much the boss, Cher said, but adds that her husband, Sonny Bono, wasn't abusive in the way Tina's husband, Ike Turner, was to her. Cher and Sonny split up in 1974. Tina and Ike were still married when Tina appeared on Cher's TV show. Cher says, "She just wanted to know, how did I leave?" And Cher said, "I just walked out."
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7: Forecast for northeastern Connecticut, partly cloudy tonight, an isolated shower around midnight with mild temperatures, lows around 60 degrees, mostly sunny and warm tomorrow with highs near 85. Mostly clear, lows around 55 degrees tomorrow night, sunshine and breezy on Monday with highs around 80. This is WINY meteorologist Michael Frascione.
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0: Opalite is totally real for Taylor Swift and me, Steve Anderson. Taylor's made the New York Times new list of 30 greatest living American songwriters. It might surprise you to learn what song and album of hers she feels people slept on. She loved the Reputation album. She was like, "You guys say what you want. I know what I did. I love it. Like, sorry, you can come around if you want. It's okay if you don't." And then 6 or 7 years later, people are like, "Oh my God, ready for it?" People slept on that song.
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1: 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The Killingly Public Schools District sent a letter to families and community members on Friday regarding what's being done in response to the several swatting incidents that have happened at the local schools over the past 2 months. Over the past several weeks, the district has convened high-level meetings involving school administrators, the Board of Education Chair, the Connecticut Department of Emergency Services and Public Protection, the Connecticut State Police, the Connecticut Division of Emergency Management and Homeland Security, and the Center for School Safety and Crisis Prevention. These meetings were requested by the Killingly Superintendent to review swatting trends, response procedures, and best practices related to school safety. In other news, state police say 31-year-old Baden Powell of Lebanon was pronounced deceased following a motor vehicle accident in Eastford on Friday morning. Friday, shortly before 4:10 a.m., a car was being operated by Powell westbound on Route 244 in the area of Schoolhouse Road in Eastford. More news at the top of the hour.
2: Forecast for northeastern Connecticut, partly cloudy tonight, an isolated shower around midnight with mild temperatures, lows around 60 degrees, mostly sunny and warm tomorrow with highs near 85. Mostly clear, lows around 55 degrees tomorrow night, sunshine and breezy on Monday with highs around 80. This is WINY meteorologist Michael Frascione.
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4: Tuesday, an early morning bird walk will be held at the Connecticut Audubon Society Center, Day Street in Pomfret at 8 a.m. Cost is $5 for members and $20 for non-members. The Danielson Veterans Coffee House will meet at the Putnam Elks Edmund Street in Putnam Tuesday. A hot breakfast is served at 8:30 a.m. and the meeting starts at 9:15. Wednesday, the Lighthouse Church Feed the Need mobile outreach will be held at the Killingly Public Library, 25 Westcott Road in Danielson from 12 to 1:30 p.m. The Brooklyn Historical Society Museum, 25 Canterbury Road in Brooklyn will be open from 1 to 5 p.m. Wednesday. Admission is free and all are welcome. And Thursday, the Putnam Recreation Department and Commission on Aging presents the following programs. Lunch at 11:30 a.m. and Painting with Pat at 1 p.m. For more information or to reserve lunch, call 860-963-6800, extension 350. The senior lunch trip to Mr. Z's bus leaves at 10:30 a.m. That's what's happening. You're up to date from WINY, 1350 a.m. and 97.1 FM.
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7: 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Like the

0: Alex Warren is not as ordinary as he looks on the way Bruno Mars and Lady Gaga. Gaga hit number one on Billboard's monthly top tours chart for March, thanks to some of the final shows of her Mayhem Ball tour, which wrapped up on April 13th. In March, she took in $45.6 million over 12 shows, playing for over 154,000 fans. The only other female artists who've been number one on that chart are Pink, Spice Girls, Beyonce, and Shakira. This is Steve Anderson. 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
6: Forecast for northeastern Connecticut, partly cloudy tonight, an isolated shower around midnight with mild temperatures, lows around 60 degrees, mostly sunny and warm tomorrow with highs near 85. Mostly clear, lows around 55 degrees tomorrow night, sunshine and breezy on Monday with highs around 80. This is WINY meteorologist Michael Frascione.
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8: Tuesday, an early morning bird walk will be held at the Connecticut Audubon Society Center, Day Street in Pomfret at 8 a.m. Cost is $5 for members and $20 for non-members. The Danielson Veterans Coffee House will meet at the Putnam Elks Edmund Street in Putnam Tuesday. A hot breakfast is served at 8:30 a.m. and the meeting starts at 9:15. Wednesday, the Lighthouse Church Feed the Need mobile outreach will be held at the Killingly Public Library, 25 Westcott Road in Danielson from 12 to 1:30 p.m. The Brooklyn Historical Society Museum, 25 Canterbury Road in Brooklyn will be open from 1 to 5 p.m. Wednesday. Admission is free and all are welcome. And Thursday, the Putnam Recreation Department and Commission on Aging presents the following programs. Lunch at 11:30 a.m. and Painting with Pat at 1 p.m. For more information or to reserve lunch, call 860-963-6800, extension 350. The senior lunch trip to Mr. Z's bus leaves at 10:30 a.m. That's what's happening. You're up to date from WINY, 1350 a.m. and 97.1 FM.
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0: September, only 4 months away for Earth, Wind, and Fire. Sony Pictures shifted the theatrical release of Jumanji 3 from its previous date of December 11th to the more festive date of December 25th. The shift means it'll release after the launches of Dune Part 3 and Avengers Doomsday, both of which arrive in theaters on December 18th.
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8: Forecast for northeastern Connecticut, partly cloudy tonight, an isolated shower around midnight with mild temperatures, lows around 60 degrees, mostly sunny and warm tomorrow with highs near 85. Mostly clear, lows around 55 degrees tomorrow night, sunshine and breezy on Monday with highs around 80. This is WINY meteorologist Michael Frascione.
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0: Ed Sheeran dances with eyes closed, so don't let him lead. Steve Anderson here. The NFL had to arrange its schedule around Ed's concert schedule. He'll be performing at 7 NFL stadiums on Saturdays in the fall. Those won't be moved, which means when the league was creating its 2026 schedule, it had to first check when and where Ed would be. The NFL could still hold games on the Sundays following Ed's dates, as the people breaking down the stage for a show could simply work well into the night, but it would be cutting it close.
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1: I'm Andre Brooks with WINY Headline News. The Killingly Board of Education on Friday announced an interim superintendent search with a deadline to apply of next Friday, May 29th. Killingly Public Schools are seeking an experienced, collaborative, and student-centered educational leader to serve as interim superintendent of schools beginning July 1st for a period of up to 6 months while the district conducts a search for a permanent superintendent. The successful candidate will work closely with the Board of Education, district leadership team, staff, families, and community partners to support the continued success, stability, and daily operations of the district during this transitional period, according to the announcement. As reported, Killingly's public school superintendent, Dr. Sue Nash, was recently appointed to be the superintendent of Ellington Public Schools effective July 1st, which is when Dr. Nash will conclude her time with the Killingly District. More news at the top of the hour.
2: Forecast for northeastern Connecticut, partly cloudy tonight, an isolated shower around midnight with mild temperatures, lows around 60 degrees, mostly sunny and warm tomorrow with highs near 85. Mostly clear, lows around 55 degrees tomorrow night, sunshine and breezy on Monday with highs around 80. This is WINY meteorologist Michael Frascione.
3: Tuesday, an early morning bird walk will be held at the Connecticut Audubon Society Center, Day Street in Pomfret at 8 a.m. Cost is $5 for members and $20 for non-members. The Danielson Veterans Coffee House will meet at the Putnam Elks, Edmund Street in Putnam Tuesday. A hot breakfast is served at 8:30 a.m. and the meeting starts at 9:15. Wednesday, the Lighthouse Church Feed the Need mobile outreach will be held at the Killingly Public Library, 25 Westcott Road in Danielson from 12 to 1:30 p.m. The Brooklyn Historical Society Museum, 25 Canterbury Road in Brooklyn will be open from 1 to 5 p.m. Wednesday. Admission is free and all are welcome. And Thursday, the Putnam Recreation Department and Commission on Aging presents the following programs. Lunch at 11:30 a.m. and Painting with Pat at 1 p.m. For more information or to reserve lunch, call 860-963-6800, extension 350. The senior lunch trip to Mr. Z's bus leaves at 10:30 a.m. That's what's happening. You're up to date from WINY, 1350 a.m. and 97.1 FM.
4: 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They see treasure in pebbles. They see a windy path that could lead to adventure. 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

0: The fate of Ophelia is not the fate of Taylor Swift. Olivia Dean's coming up. Olivia's ruling the charts in the U.S. with Man I Need and So Easy to Fall in Love. But back home in the U.K., it's another song that set a new chart record. Olivia joins fellow British singer-songwriter Sam Fender on a duet version of his song Rain Me In. And that song has just spent a 10th week at number one on the UK's official singles chart. That means Olivia is now the British female artist who has spent the most weeks at number one with a single song ever.
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5: Forecast for northeastern Connecticut, partly cloudy tonight, an isolated shower around midnight with mild temperatures, lows around 60 degrees, mostly sunny and warm tomorrow with highs near 85. Mostly clear, lows around 55 degrees tomorrow night, sunshine and breezy on Monday with highs around 80. This is WINY meteorologist Michael Frascione.
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7: Tuesday, an early morning bird walk will be held at the Connecticut Audubon Society Center, Day Street in Pomfret at 8 a.m. Cost is $5 for members and $20 for non-members. The Danielson Veterans Coffee House will meet at the Putnam Elks Edmund Street in Putnam Tuesday. A hot breakfast is served at 8:30 a.m. and the meeting starts at 9:15. Wednesday, the Lighthouse Church Feed the Need mobile outreach will be held at the Killingly Public Library, 25 Westcott Road in Danielson from 12 to 1:30 p.m. The Brooklyn Historical Society Museum, 25 Canterbury Road in Brooklyn will be open from 1 to 5 p.m. Wednesday. Admission is free and all are welcome. And Thursday, the Putnam Recreation Department and Commission on Aging presents the following programs. Lunch at 11:30 a.m. and Painting with Pat at 1 p.m. For more information or to reserve lunch, call 860-963-6800, extension 350. The senior lunch trip to Mr. Z's bus leaves at 10:30 a.m. That's what's happening. You're up to date from WINY, 1350 a.m. and 97.1 FM.
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0: Bon Jovi are wanted, dead or alive. Alive is more entertaining. Katy Perry standing by. Katy Perry, the Lifetimes Tour, live in Paris. A concert documentary will premiere June 8th at New York's Tribeca Festival. After the premiere, Katy will sit for a discussion about the film. Katy writes on Instagram, "They said she couldn't. She did it, and she filmed it for the fans." 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
7: Forecast for northeastern Connecticut: partly cloudy tonight, an isolated shower around midnight with mild temperatures, lows around 60 degrees. Mostly sunny and warm tomorrow with highs near 85. Mostly clear, lows around 55 degrees tomorrow night. Sunshine and breezy on Monday with highs around 80. This is WINY meteorologist Michael Frascione.
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0: Stay, because the Kid Leroy and Justin Bieber say so. This is Steve Anderson. Hailey Bieber says that she's found strength in motherhood. There's an ease that comes with it, a confidence. You really start to give less about so many things. You're just like, I don't have the time, actually. I don't have the energy.
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1: 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The Killingley Public Schools District sent a letter to families and community members on Friday regarding what's being done in response to the several swatting incidents that have happened at the local schools over the past 2 months. Over the past several weeks, the district has convened high-level meetings involving school administrators, the Board of Education Chair, the Connecticut Department of Emergency Services and Public Protection, the Connecticut State Police, the Connecticut Division of Emergency Management and Homeland Security, and the Center for School Safety and Crisis Prevention. These meetings were requested by the Killingley Superintendent to review swatting trends, response procedures, and best practices related to school safety. In other news, state police say 31-year-old Baden Powell of Lebanon was pronounced deceased following a motor vehicle accident in Eastford on Friday morning. Friday, shortly before 4:10 a.m., a car was being operated by Powell westbound on Route 244 in the area of Schoolhouse Road in Eastford. More news at the top of the hour.
2: Forecast for northeastern Connecticut, partly cloudy tonight, an isolated shower around midnight with mild temperatures, lows around 60 degrees, mostly sunny and warm tomorrow with highs near 85. Mostly clear, lows around 55 degrees tomorrow night, sunshine and breezy on Monday with highs around 80. This is WINY meteorologist Michael Frascione.
3: Tuesday, an early morning bird walk will be held at the Connecticut Audubon Society Center, Day Street in Pomfret at 8 a.m. Cost is $5 for members and $20 for non-members. The Danielson Veterans Coffee House will meet at the Putnam Elks Edmund Street in Putnam Tuesday. A hot breakfast is served at 8:30 a.m. and the meeting starts at 9:15. Wednesday, the Lighthouse Church Feed the Need mobile outreach will be held at the Killingley Public Library, 25 Westcott Road in Danielson from 12 to 1:30 p.m. The Brooklyn Historical Society Museum, 25 Canterbury Road in Brooklyn will be open from 1 to 5 p.m. Wednesday. Admission is free and all are welcome. And Thursday, the Putnam Recreation Department and Commission on Aging presents the following programs. Lunch at 11:30 a.m. and Painting with Pat at 1 p.m. For more information or to reserve lunch, call 860-963-6800, extension 350. The senior lunch trip to Mr. Z's bus leaves at 10:30 a.m. That's what's happening. You're up to date from WINY, 1350 a.m. and 97.1 FM.
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Madonna, Like a Prayer, she's getting ready to release a new album, Confessions on the Dance Floor Part 2. It'll be out in July. How are you? I'm John Laurenti. You and I are smack dab in the middle of the weekend. Welcome to a Sunday. Here's Bruno Mars for you, and I Just Might. Oh!

0: the weekend and save your tears. You know how they used to say that we have to hit 10,000 steps a day? Well, it's been found that you might need a lower target, like around 8,500 steps a day, which isn't bad. Just enough. It may be enough, especially for those of you keeping weight off after you've dieted. If you increase your steps to about that level, people not only lost weight, but are also better at maintaining it over time. It's been suggested that walking more doesn't necessarily speed up weight loss itself, but it does play a key role in preventing weight gain after you've dieted.
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2: 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It appears by its own numbers, the U.S. government seems insolvent. It's reported that the Treasury shows about $6 trillion in assets and over $47 trillion in liabilities. Add it all up, and it looks like the U.S. owes more than $130 trillion it doesn't have. 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
3: Windham County Weather. Forecast for northeastern Connecticut. Partly cloudy tonight, an isolated shower around midnight with mild temperatures, lows around 60 degrees. Mostly sunny and warm tomorrow with highs near 85. Mostly clear, lows around 55 degrees tomorrow night. Sunshine and breezy on Monday with highs around 80. This is WINY meteorologist Michael Frascione.
4: What's happening from WINY? Tuesday, an early morning bird walk will be held at the Connecticut Audubon Society Center, Day Street in Pomfret at 8 a.m. Cost is $5 for members and $20 for non-members. The Danielson Veterans Coffee House will meet at the Putnam Elks Edmund Street in Putnam Tuesday. A hot breakfast is served at 8:30 a.m. and the meeting starts at 9:15. Wednesday, the Lighthouse Church Feed the Need mobile outreach will be held at the Killingly Public Library, 25 Westcott Road in Danielson from 12 to 1:30 p.m. The Brooklyn Historical Society Museum, 25 Canterbury Road in Brooklyn, will be open from 1 to 5 p.m. Wednesday. Admission is free and all are welcome. And Thursday, the Putnam Recreation Department and Commission on Aging presents the following programs. Lunch at 11:30 a.m. and Painting with Pat at 1 p.m. For more information or to reserve lunch, call 860-963-6800, extension 350. The senior lunch trip to Mr. Z's bus leaves at 10:30 a.m. That's what's happening. You're up to date from WINY, 1350 a.m. and 97.1 FM.
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You know how here in America we have French fries and English muffins and London broil? Well, what do people in other countries call American foods? I'll tell you in less than 8 minutes. Right now it's Sabrina Carpenter and Espresso.

0: Dan Hartman and I Can Dream About You. You know how sometimes we see certain products here in the U.S. that are wrongly attributed to other countries and cities, like, oh, London broil, English muffins, French fries? Well, it goes the other way, too. American items sold in foreign countries that aren't uniquely American. In Hungary, an American kitchen just means an open floor plan. In Norway, frozen mixed vegetables are sold as American mix. The Dutch have filet américain, which is basically steak tartare with mayo, despite having real no U.S. connection at all. And in some places, ranch dressing is known simply as American dressing.
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4: Windham County weather. Forecast for northeastern Connecticut. Partly cloudy tonight. An isolated shower around midnight with mild temperatures. Lows around 60 degrees. Mostly sunny and warm tomorrow with highs near 85. Mostly clear. Lows around 55 degrees tomorrow night. Sunshine and breezy on Monday with highs around 80. This is WINY meteorologist Michael Frascione.
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1: I'm Andre Brooks with WINY Headline News. The Killingly Board of Education on Friday announced an interim superintendent search with a deadline to apply of next Friday, May 29th. Killingly Public Schools are seeking an experienced, collaborative, and student-centered educational leader to serve as interim superintendent of schools beginning July 1st for a period of up to 6 months while the district conducts a search for a permanent superintendent. The successful candidate will work closely with the Board of Education, district leadership team, staff, families, and community partners to support the continued success, stability, and daily operations of the district during this transitional period, according to the announcement. As reported, Killingly's public school superintendent, Dr. Sue Nash, was recently appointed to be the superintendent of Ellington Public Schools effective July 1st, which is when Dr. Nash will conclude her time with the Killingly District. More news at the top of the hour.
2: Forecast for northeastern Connecticut, partly cloudy tonight, an isolated shower around midnight with mild temperatures, lows around 60 degrees, mostly sunny and warm tomorrow with highs near 85. Mostly clear, lows around 55 degrees tomorrow night, sunshine and breezy on Monday with highs around 80. This is WINY meteorologist Michael Frascione.
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4: Tuesday, an early morning bird walk will be held at the Connecticut Audubon Society Center, Day Street in Pomfret at 8 a.m. Cost is $5 for members and $20 for non-members. The Danielson Veterans Coffee House will meet at the Putnam Elks Edmund Street in Putnam Tuesday. A hot breakfast is served at 8:30 a.m. and the meeting starts at 9:15. Wednesday, the Lighthouse Church Feed the Need mobile outreach will be held at the Killingly Public Library, 25 Westcott Road in Danielson from 12 to 1:30 p.m. The Brooklyn Historical Society Museum, 25 Canterbury Road in Brooklyn will be open from 1 to 5 p.m. Wednesday. Admission is free and all are welcome. And Thursday, the Putnam Recreation Department and Commission on Aging presents the following programs. Lunch at 11:30 a.m. and Painting with Pat at 1 p.m. For more information or to reserve lunch, call 860-963-6800, extension 350. The senior lunch trip to Mr. Z's bus leaves at 10:30 a.m. That's what's happening. 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
5: 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Trees? 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

0: Teddy swims and lose control. The World Cup is going to be happening sooner than you think, and Miller Lite is helping fans celebrate with a limited edition MVP match ball that's 50% larger than a regulation soccer ball. And, ironically enough, holds a full 12-pack of Miller Lite. This thing is completely reloadable and even comes with its own display stand. And if you want to score one, you'll have to be a keyboard warrior during two online drops. They're happening on May 20th and June 3rd. Now, the balls are priced at a very specific $19.75. That's a nod to the year that Miller Lite was first brewed.
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3: Forecast for northeastern Connecticut, partly cloudy tonight, an isolated shower around midnight with mild temperatures, lows around 60 degrees, mostly sunny and warm tomorrow with highs near 85. Mostly clear, lows around 55 degrees tomorrow night, sunshine and breezy on Monday with highs around 80. This is WINY meteorologist Michael Frascione.
4: What's happening from WINY? Tuesday, an early morning bird walk will be held at the Connecticut Audubon Society Center, Day Street in Pomfret at 8 a.m. Cost is $5 for members and $20 for non-members. The Danielson Veterans Coffee House will meet at the Putnam Elks, Edmund Street in Putnam Tuesday. A hot breakfast is served at 8:30 a.m. and the meeting starts at 9:15. Wednesday, the Lighthouse Church Feed the Need mobile outreach will be held at the Killingly Public Library, 25 Westcott Road in Danielson from 12 to 1:30 p.m. The Brooklyn Historical Society Museum, 25 Canterbury Road in Brooklyn, will be open from 1 to 5 p.m. Wednesday. Admission is free and all are welcome. And Thursday, the Putnam Recreation Department and Commission on Aging presents the following programs. Lunch at 11:30 a.m. and Painting with Pat at 1 p.m. For more information or to reserve lunch, call 860-963-6800, extension 350. The senior lunch trip to Mr. Z's bus leaves at 10:30 a.m. That's what's happening. You're up to date from WINY, 1350 a.m. and 97.1 FM.
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0: Prince and his little red Corvette. If you're someone that reaches for that cup of coffee every day, you might actually be making things worse. A registered dietitian says that people often use coffee like a Band-Aid instead of addressing the underlying lifestyle factors that make them feel more tired. What goes up must come down, basically. In other words, caffeine will give you an energy boost, but it eventually wears off, and when it does, you can expect to feel even more tired than before. So if you want to make the most of your coffee habit, stick to less than 5 cups a day, limit the cream and sugar, and stop drinking caffeine 8 hours before bedtime.
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6: Forecast for northeastern Connecticut, partly cloudy tonight, an isolated shower around midnight with mild temperatures, lows around 60 degrees, mostly sunny and warm tomorrow with highs near 85. Mostly clear, lows around 55 degrees tomorrow night, sunshine and breezy on Monday with highs around 80. This is WINY meteorologist Michael Frascione.
7: Hi, I found a toy dinosaur over on the playground by Smith Street. 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
1: I'm Andre Brooks with WINY Headline News. The Killingly Public Schools District sent a letter to families and community members on Friday regarding what's being done in response to the several swatting incidents that have happened at the local schools over the past 2 months. Over the past several weeks, the district has convened high-level meetings involving school administrators, the Board of Education Chair, the Connecticut Department of Emergency Services and Public Protection, the Connecticut State Police, the Connecticut Division of Emergency Management and Homeland Security, and the Center for School Safety and Crisis Prevention. These meetings were requested by the Killingly Superintendent to review swatting trends, response procedures, and best practices related to school safety. In other news, state police say 31-year-old Baden Powell of Lebanon was pronounced deceased following a motor vehicle accident in Eastford on Friday morning. Friday, shortly before 4:10 a.m., a car was being operated by Powell westbound on Route 244 in the area of Schoolhouse Road in Eastford. More news at the top of the hour.
2: Forecast for northeastern Connecticut, partly cloudy tonight, an isolated shower around midnight with mild temperatures, lows around 60 degrees, mostly sunny and warm tomorrow with highs near 85. Mostly clear, lows around 55 degrees tomorrow night, sunshine and breezy on Monday with highs around 80. This is WINY meteorologist Michael Frascione.
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4: Tuesday, an early morning bird walk will be held at the Connecticut Audubon Society Center, Day Street in Pomfret at 8 a.m. Cost is $5 for members and $20 for non-members. The Danielson Veterans Coffee House will meet at the Putnam Elks, Edmund Street in Putnam Tuesday. A hot breakfast is served at 8:30 a.m. and the meeting starts at 9:15. Wednesday, the Lighthouse Church Feed the Need mobile outreach will be held at the Killingly Public Library, 25 Westcott Road in Danielson from 12 to 1:30 p.m. The Brooklyn Historical Society Museum, 25 Canterbury Road in Brooklyn will be open from 1 to 5 p.m. Wednesday. Admission is free and all are welcome. And Thursday, the Putnam Recreation Department and Commission on Aging presents the following programs. Lunch at 11:30 a.m. and Painting with Pat at 1 p.m. For more information or to reserve lunch, call 860-963-6800, extension 350. The senior lunch trip to Mr. Z's bus leaves at 10:30 a.m. That's what's happening. You're up to date from WINY, 1350 a.m. and 97.1 FM.
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0: Berlin and Take My Breath Away. As you know, some relationships start with Netflix and chill, and now relationships can end with divorce attorneys debating who gets to continue Netflix and chilling on their own. Newsweek did an article on a woman who recently got divorced and had an interesting response when a judge asked her what she wanted in the final settlement. She said, quote, "All I want is the car, the dog, and his Netflix password." I mean, it was a bit tongue-in-cheek at the time, but it was actually written into the official divorce agreement. Now, she might be out of luck if her ex cancels his subscription, but she says she's fine with that. She says, quote, "I wasn't trying to be cruel or vindictive. It was one small thing at the end of a really heavy process."
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5: Forecast for northeastern Connecticut, partly cloudy tonight, an isolated shower around midnight with mild temperatures, lows around 60 degrees, mostly sunny and warm tomorrow with highs near 85. Mostly clear, lows around 55 degrees tomorrow night, sunshine and breezy on Monday with highs around 80. This is WINY meteorologist Michael Frascione.
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7: Tuesday, an early morning bird walk will be held at the Connecticut Audubon Society Center, Day Street in Pomfret at 8 a.m. Cost is $5 for members and $20 for non-members. The Danielson Veterans Coffee House will meet at the Putnam Elks, Edmund Street in Putnam Tuesday. A hot breakfast is served at 8:30 a.m. and the meeting starts at 9:15. Wednesday, the Lighthouse Church Feed the Need mobile outreach will be held at the Killingly Public Library, 25 Westcott Road in Danielson from 12 to 1:30 p.m. The Brooklyn Historical Society Museum, 25 Canterbury Road in Brooklyn will be open from 1 to 5 p.m. Wednesday. Admission is free and all are welcome. And Thursday, the Putnam Recreation Department and Commission on Aging presents the following programs. Lunch at 11:30 a.m. and Painting with Pat at 1 p.m. For more information or to reserve lunch, call 860-963-6800, extension 350. The senior lunch trip to Mr. Z's bus leaves at 10:30 a.m. That's what's happening. You're up to date from WINY, 1350 a.m. and 97.1 FM.
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For a while, malls were like closing down and they're kind of making a comeback. But remember when you were a kid and you hung out at the mall? Well, they're banning teenagers. I'll tell you more in less than 7 minutes. Right now, it's Elton and Brittany.

0: Desiree, and you gotta be. I don't know about you. I'm John Laurenti. But when I was growing up, occasionally we would go to the mall and hang out and, you know, try to meet girls and whatnot. And shopping malls somehow became a thing of the past, and some of them did turn into ghost towns. But now malls are making a comeback, and it's all due to today's teenagers. But the malls are banning them. Teenagers have been staging takeovers and other chaos at a lot of malls, and it's been filmed for social media, not to mention the same old punkish mall rat debauchery that always fostered a love-hate relationship between malls and teenagers. Some malls and stores inside have been banning shoppers under the age of 18 without adult chaperones. In some cases, you might need to be 21. You telling me that the mall is kind of like becoming a club where you have to show an ID that you're old enough to get in?
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6: Forecast for northeastern Connecticut, partly cloudy tonight, an isolated shower around midnight with mild temperatures, lows around 60 degrees, mostly sunny and warm tomorrow with highs near 85. Mostly clear, lows around 55 degrees tomorrow night, sunshine and breezy on Monday with highs around 80. This is WINY meteorologist Michael Frascione.
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8: Tuesday, an early morning bird walk will be held at the Connecticut Audubon Society Center, Day Street in Pomfret at 8 a.m. Cost is $5 for members and $20 for non-members. The Danielson Veterans Coffee House will meet at the Putnam Elks Edmund Street in Putnam Tuesday. A hot breakfast is served at 8:30 a.m. and the meeting starts at 9:15. Wednesday, the Lighthouse Church Feed the Need mobile outreach will be held at the Killingly Public Library, 25 Westcott Road in Danielson from 12 to 1:30 p.m. The Brooklyn Historical Society Museum, 25 Canterbury Road in Brooklyn will be open from 1 to 5 p.m. Wednesday. Admission is free and all are welcome. And Thursday, the Putnam Recreation Department and Commission on Aging presents the following programs. Lunch at 11:30 a.m. and Painting with Pat at 1 p.m. For more information or to reserve lunch, call 860-963-6800, extension 350. The senior lunch trip to Mr. Z's bus leaves at 10:30 a.m. That's what's happening. 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
1: I'm Andre Brooks with WINY Headline News. The Killingly Board of Education on Friday announced an interim superintendent search with a deadline to apply of next Friday, May 29th. Killingly Public Schools are seeking an experienced, collaborative, and student-centered educational leader to serve as interim superintendent of schools beginning July 1st for a period of up to 6 months while the district conducts a search for a permanent superintendent. The successful candidate will work closely with the Board of Education, district leadership team, staff, families, and community partners to support the continued success, stability, and daily operations of the district during this transitional period, according to the announcement. As reported, Killingly's public school superintendent, Dr. Sue Nash, was recently appointed to be the superintendent of Ellington Public Schools effective July 1st, which is when Dr. Nash will conclude her time with the Killingly District. More news at the top of the hour.
2: Forecast for northeastern Connecticut, partly cloudy tonight, an isolated shower around midnight with mild temperatures, lows around 60 degrees, mostly sunny and warm tomorrow with highs near 85. Mostly clear, lows around 55 degrees tomorrow night, sunshine and breezy on Monday with highs around 80. This is WINY meteorologist Michael Frascione.
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4: 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The Danielson Veterans Coffee House will meet at the Putnam Elks, Edmund Street in Putnam Tuesday. A hot breakfast is served at 8:30 a.m. and the meeting starts at 9:15. Wednesday, the Lighthouse Church Feed the Need mobile outreach will be held at the Killingly Public Library, 25 Westcott Road in Danielson from 12 to 1:30 p.m. The Brooklyn Historical Society Museum, 25 Canterbury Road in Brooklyn will be open from 1 to 5 p.m. Wednesday. Admission is free and all are welcome. And Thursday, the Putnam Recreation Department and Commission on Aging presents the following programs. Lunch at 11:30 a.m. and Painting with Pat at 1 p.m. For more information or to reserve lunch, call 860-963-6800, extension 350. The senior lunch trip to Mr. Z's bus leaves at 10:30 a.m. That's what's happening. 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

0: Alex Warren with Ordinary. For years, California has been trying to develop a high-speed rail system, but they got nothing to show for it. So why not double down? But someone is trying even something more ridiculous, high-speed buses. The California Department of Transportation is exploring the idea of high-speed buses that could travel up to 140 miles per hour on its freeways. Have you ever driven around in L.A. or even California for that matter? There's always traffic. Show me how you can get a bus to go 140 miles an hour.
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6: Forecast for northeastern Connecticut, partly cloudy tonight, an isolated shower around midnight with mild temperatures, lows around 60 degrees, mostly sunny and warm tomorrow with highs near 85. Mostly clear, lows around 55 degrees tomorrow night, sunshine and breezy on Monday with highs around 80. This is WINY meteorologist Michael Frascione.
7: What's happening from WINY? Tuesday, an early morning bird walk will be held at the Connecticut Audubon Society Center, Day Street in Pomfret at 8 a.m. Cost is $5 for members and $20 for non-members. The Danielson Veterans Coffee House will meet at the Putnam Elks Edmund Street in Putnam Tuesday. A hot breakfast is served at 8:30 a.m. and the meeting starts at 9:15. Wednesday, the Lighthouse Church Feed the Need mobile outreach will be held at the Killingly Public Library, 25 Westcott Road in Danielson from 12 to 1:30 p.m. The Brooklyn Historical Society Museum, 25 Canterbury Road in Brooklyn, will be open from 1 to 5 p.m. Wednesday. Admission is free and all are welcome. And Thursday, the Putnam Recreation Department and Commission on Aging presents the following programs. Lunch at 11:30 a.m. and Painting with Pat at 1 p.m. For more information or to reserve lunch, call 860-963-6800, extension 350. The senior lunch trip to Mr. Z's bus leaves at 10:30 a.m. That's what's happening. You're up to date from WINY, 1350 a.m. and 97.1 FM.
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congratulations, America. We've done something we haven't been able to do in a while. Litter is down. Yeah, we're not throwing things out of our car as much, I guess. That's good. I'll tell you more in less than 6 minutes. Right now, it's Justin Bieber. This is Daisies.

0: Boys to Men, and I'll Make Love to You. I'm John Laurenti. Congratulations. It's been found that litter across the United States has declined by a third since 2020. The average person's share dropping from 152 pieces to 96. I guess that's better than nothing. Roadway litter fell about a quarter, and waterway litter dropped almost half. That's pretty good. What's credited is this decrease to education, better infrastructure, and an increased public engagement. Now, while plastic litter has declined, cardboard waste has risen because, well, of online shopping. Scientists say that a continued effort is needed as new forms of litter emerge. Yeah, there's always going to be new litter, but don't litter. That's the key.
1: 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We

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6: Windham County weather. Forecast for northeastern Connecticut, partly cloudy tonight, an isolated shower around midnight with mild temperatures, lows around 60 degrees, mostly sunny and warm tomorrow with highs near 85. Mostly clear, lows around 55 degrees tomorrow night, sunshine and breezy on Monday with highs around 80. This is WINY meteorologist Michael Frascione.
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1: I'm Andre Brooks for WINY Headline News. The Killingly Public School District sent a letter to families and community members on Friday regarding what's being done in response to the several swatting incidents that have happened at the local schools over the past 2 months. Over the past several weeks, the district has convened high-level meetings involving school administrators, the Board of Education Chair, the Connecticut Department of Emergency Services and Public Protection, the Connecticut State Police, the Connecticut Division of Emergency Management and Homeland Security, and the Center for School Safety and Crisis Prevention. These meetings were requested by the Killingly Superintendent to review swatting trends, response procedures, and best practices related to school safety. In other news, state police say 31-year-old Baden Powell of Lebanon was pronounced deceased following a motor vehicle accident in Eastford on Friday morning. Friday, shortly before 4:10 a.m., a car was being operated by Powell westbound on Route 244 in the area of Schoolhouse Road in Eastford. More news at the top of the hour.
2: Forecast for northeastern Connecticut, partly cloudy tonight, an isolated shower around midnight with mild temperatures, lows around 60 degrees, mostly sunny and warm tomorrow with highs near 85. Mostly clear, lows around 55 degrees tomorrow night, sunshine and breezy on Monday with highs around 80. This is WINY meteorologist Michael Frascione.
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4: Tuesday, an early morning bird walk will be held at the Connecticut Audubon Society Center, Day Street in Pomfret at 8 a.m. Cost is $5 for members and $20 for non-members. The Danielson Veterans Coffee House will meet at the Putnam Elks Edmund Street in Putnam Tuesday. A hot breakfast is served at 8:30 a.m. and the meeting starts at 9:15. Wednesday, the Lighthouse Church Feed the Need mobile outreach will be held at the Killingly Public Library, 25 Westcott Road in Danielson from 12 to 1:30 p.m. The Brooklyn Historical Society Museum, 25 Canterbury Road in Brooklyn will be open from 1 to 5 p.m. Wednesday. Admission is free and all are welcome. And Thursday, the Putnam Recreation Department and Commission on Aging presents the following programs. Lunch at 11:30 a.m. and Painting with Pat at 1 p.m. For more information or to reserve lunch, call 860-963-6800, extension 350. The senior lunch trip to Mr. Z's bus leaves at 10:30 a.m. That's what's happening. You're up to date from WINY, 1350 a.m. and 97.1 FM.
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0: Uncle Cracker and Drift Away. A couple of songs ago, I played Taylor Swift, and even though I still don't know when Taylor and Travis are getting married, it sounds like something is brewing because their friends and family are getting save the dates notices. But they're not coming in the mail or even by text, email, or social media. No, they're coming by way of the old-fashioned phone calls. That's pretty good. It's easier to keep things quiet that way, I guess. Taylor is calling some people personally, and her assistants are handling the rest. Oh, that sounds like a fun job. Taylor and Travis still haven't told anyone the exact date or location. It's just that it's happening sometime this summer, and they should keep their schedules flexible. Now, this summer seems a little vague, but when you're Taylor Swift, you basically can expect people to move things around at a moment's notice for you. I'll let you know if and when I get that phone call.
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7: Tuesday, an early morning bird walk will be held at the Connecticut Audubon Society Center, Day Street in Pomfret at 8 a.m. Cost is $5 for members and $20 for non-members. The Danielson Veterans Coffee House will meet at the Putnam Elks, Edmund Street in Putnam Tuesday. A hot breakfast is served at 8:30 a.m. and the meeting starts at 9:15. Wednesday, the Lighthouse Church Feed the Need mobile outreach will be held at the Killingly Public Library, 25 Westcott Road in Danielson from 12 to 1:30 p.m. The Brooklyn Historical Society Museum, 25 Canterbury Road in Brooklyn will be open from 1 to 5 p.m. Wednesday. Admission is free and all are welcome. And Thursday, the Putnam Recreation Department and Commission on Aging presents the following programs. Lunch at 11:30 a.m. and Painting with Pat at 1 p.m. For more information or to reserve lunch, call 860-963-6800, extension 350. The senior lunch trip to Mr. Z's bus leaves at 10:30 a.m. That's what's happening. You're up to date from WINY, 1350 a.m. and 97.1 FM.
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A nurse just graduated from medical school, and she's 72. I'll tell you more after we hear from Gaga. Right now, it's Luke Combs in Fast Car. You got a

0: Lady Gaga and Poker Face. You know, they always say it's, you know, you're never too old to go back to school and learn something, whether you want to get your bachelor's or a master's or even a doctorate for that matter. Well, a longtime nurse fulfilled a lifelong dream by graduating from medical school at the age of 72. Now, she is the oldest graduate in her school's history. That's, you know, 72 is still relatively young. Her name is Dawn Zeitgeist Kraft, and she decided it was now or never after her husband had survived a brain hemorrhage. Now, she's already 73 and is set to begin her residency in Michigan. She says working in medicine makes her feel fully alive. So, congratulations, Dawn.
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0: me.
1: That is Olivia Dean. That does it for me. I'm John Laurenti, just about to head out the door. Hope you have a fantastic rest of your Sunday. I'll be back with you tomorrow. We'll start off a whole new week. As always, I'll leave you with this. Alex Trebek was the frontrunner to become the host of Hockey Night in Canada back in 1971. He's Canadian, you know. But the network boss refused, saying, "We're not hiring him. We don't hire guys with mustaches." Well, he showed them. Have a great rest of your weekend.
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17: That's strange. Come on.
18: Well, the strange happenings are beginning. Good morning. I'm Brian Battles. It's about 7 after 6 right now. It's 55 degrees. It's going to heat up like 30 more degrees today. It's going to be like in the mid-80s. A hot one. It's going to feel like a summer day, even though we're in the middle of spring. Well, I'm glad you decided to join me here in the Sunday morning groove. We get together every Sunday morning from 6 to 11 a.m. on WINY 1350 AM, 97.1 FM, and online everywhere, winyradio.com. 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And last week, because it was Mother's Day, we had a special feature where we did all music from female artists. We didn't do any countdowns, and I kind of miss it when we don't do countdowns. So maybe we'll start this morning by pressing the button here on the machine. We'll see where we go. Let's go. Here we go.

was quite the ride, wasn't it? That machine is so neat. A little noisy, kind of rickety, but it works. Took us back 62 years this time. It's 1964. And right now we are going to listen to what you were hearing, the top five songs you'd be hearing on the radio of this week of that year. We start at number five, song by a lady named Mary Wells Womack from Detroit. And this was produced by Smokey Robinson.

0: The way she sang that ending part, she was kind of joking around, she said, trying to sound like Mae West. And the producer said, no, keep going, keep doing it, though. And she did. That's Mary Wells, the number five song in the country this week in 1964. Yes, we are counting down the top five from this week of that year. And a couple of the songs in the top five came from those lads from Liverpool.
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1: 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The Red Sox are in Atlanta to take on the Braves, and WINY will carry Game 3 of the series beginning at 1:25 p.m. Red Sox baseball on WINY is powered by Hill Group, Bandy Auto Supply, Christopher Heights Assisted Living, JT's Appliance, Hammerhead Roofing, and the Burns Agency.
2: Sir Paul still doing his thing, huh? Just came out with a new single with some help from Sir Ringo. Guys are like 80. And they're still rocking. Well, this was way back when in the day in 1964. You know, you don't think of the Beatles being under pressure to perform, but they were just getting started. Beatlemania hadn't really taken off big time, but they had a big, huge number one hit with I Want to Hold Your Hand. So there was some pressure to repeat, you know, with another big hit. So Paul McCartney wrote this song called Can't Buy Me Love. And this is rare for them, too. It was sort of done in a 12-bar blues style, which they didn't normally do in the Beatles. This also is one of the few Beatles songs early on that does not have the harmony vocals. It's really just Paul singing his heart out. So this was the number four song in the country this week in 1964.

0: Yeah, it's one of the few Beatles songs with, well, early on at least, that no backing harmony vocal, just Paul singing it out. And that was number four this week in 1964. Yeah, we're counting down the top five songs that were on the radio this week of that year, 62 years ago. Well, the number three song was not a Beatles song. It was from a musical.
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0: It's 6:21 Sunday morning, the 17th of May, on a day that's going to end up being sunny and hot for a spring day. Good morning, I'm Brian Battles. You're in the Sunday Morning Groove. We're doing a countdown right now. The top five songs this week, 62 years ago, 1964. This song wasn't originally in the musical, but it was written and performed to promote the musical. It was a musical called Hello, Dolly! Featuring Carol Channing, which was hugely popular on Broadway. And this song became hugely popular on the radio and on the charts. It stayed up in the charts for weeks and weeks and weeks and weeks. But here's where it started out. It was up to number three this week in 1964. Is old Satchmo, Louis Armstrong, doing Hello, Dolly.

0: That's the Louis Armstrong version of that. It was number three this week in 1964. And if you remember the politics back then in 64, remember Lyndon Johnson had taken over as president after the assassination of JFK. And then he ran for election in 64. And you know what? Carol Channing, who was in Hello, Dolly on Broadway, did a different version of that song for the DNC, the Democratic National Convention, called Hell, Lyndon. I can't sing like Carol Channing, but, you know, remember her gravelly voice. So you might remember hearing that if you were around and paying attention to politics back then. 625, we're continuing our countdown. We're going to get to the number two song this week in 1962. Next is Lads from Liverpool again.
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0: This song is written by John Lennon. And it was the first song that featured George Harrison as the lead singer. Because John said it sounded like a song he would be good at singing. Although he kind of gave him a backhanded compliment because he said that it only had three notes and George wasn't the best singer in the world. Nice way to put it, John. Well, and he kind of got the idea for this from a Disney movie called Snow White and the Seven Dwarfs that came out in 1937. Because the first two lines in the movie are, "Want to know a secret? Promise not to tell." So they use that right after the beginning of the song where he says, "You'll never know how much I really love you. You know how much I really care." And then it goes right into that. And that's where it came from. And you're going to hear it right now. And it was number two this week in 1964.

0: There was George's first stab at a lead singing part in a big hit song. The Beatles in the number two song in the country this week in 1964. Well, we're continuing our countdown now, and we're just about done because we're up to song number one coming up next, which features guys stomping on a board as part of the percussion.
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2: Good morning. It is 25 of 7 Sunday morning. I'm Brian Battles. Yeah, you're in the Sunday morning groove, and we're doing a countdown right now. The top 5 songs on the chart this week in 1964, and we've gotten up to song number 1. This is the top of the charts this week in 64 by the Dave Clark 5. Remember, Dave Clark was the drummer, which is unusual, I guess, for a band to be led by the drummer. Most of the time, it's like a singer or a guitar player. Well, Mike Smith, the keyboard player, sang the lyric. Kind of a strange style he gave it to. Like, kind of, well, not out of tune, but you'll hear how he did it. And the drums were really cool because, you know, Dave Clark was quite a good drummer. But they also got some percussion going on by the guys in the band stomping on some boards that were on the floor in the studio. So this is it. Here it comes. It's called Bits and Pieces, the Dave Clark 5, number 1 this week in 64.

0: There's Mike Smith singing lead with the Dave Clark Five, the number one song in the country this week in 1964. And that finishes up our countdown. Hope you enjoyed that little countdown. We like to do these top five countdowns from some year way in the past to just take you back in time. And we'll do another one later on this morning. We didn't do any last week because it was Mother's Day and we're playing just all our female artists as a special feature last week. That's kind of a thing we do. But this week, back to normal. Well, if you want to call this show normal, I guess. It's 6:39. I'm Brian Battles. You're in the Sunday Morning Groove. Say hi over on Facebook if you get a chance, by the way. Love to hear from you over there. And we got some requests already piled up here that we're going to get to them all.
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5: Hi, Mr. Douglas.
6: Hi there, Mr. Kimball. Yeah, I'm glad you're here. I wanted to ask you...
5: Yeah, be with you in a moment. Agent Kimball calling headquarters. Agent Kimball calling headquarters. You're coming over loud and clear. Well, not clear, but loud. My present location is, whose farm is this, Mr. Douglas?
7: Oh, boy.
5: The Old Boy Farm. Any instructions? Yeah, your transmission understood. Over and out. Yeah, the chief installees and all the county agents' vehicles so he could keep his men in his beck and call. Which reminds me, did I call Beck today? Whoops. Time to check in again. Say, do you see a microphone around here? This is official equipment. Agent Kimball calling headquarters. I'm presently at, where am I?
7: Oh, for...
5: The Ofer place.
7: Mr. Kimball, I...
5: Over and out. Modern communication is a wonderful thing. Yes, Chief? Right away. Got to get back to headquarters. There's an emergency.

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0: Jane Anderson Vercelli, president of the Northeast Connecticut Community Orchestra, inviting you to our spring concert of music by American composers. 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

I'm also going to need you to go ahead and come in on Sunday, too, okay? We lost some people this week, and we need to sort of play catch-up. Thanks.

Oh, hello there. I'm Newton Ames, talking to you on behalf of the Monolithic Oil Corporation about today's energy situation. You know, if we all just sacrifice a little, we can pull together to beat the current problems of not enough energy. And Monolithic is doing its part by killing most of the birds that nest around our beautiful oil refineries. Birds eat up a lot of food, and as everyone knows, food takes energy to grow and prepare. So the fewer birds there are, the less energy will be wasted. Now, how can you help? Well, if there are any old folks around the house, just set them outside at night. This looks like a long, hard winter, and the fewer people there are, the less energy demand there'll be. Leaving the old folks outside is nothing new. The Eskimos do it all the time, and they know a thing or two about surviving in cold weather without much heat. You betcha. When you drive, don't take your foot off the gas for stop signs, red lights, little children, or anything. A smooth, steady driving technique is the most economical. The cost in human lives, suffering, and property damage will be more than offset by the savings in gasoline. Well, I hope these tips have helped you become more aware that the blame for today's energy situation is on your shoulders and your conscience, and not ours. Monolithic Oil Corporation. We want you to pay.

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1: Hey, you know what? It's a minute before 8, and it's been a little while since we did a countdown. We did one around a little after 6. Well, maybe we should do another one, since we didn't do any last week because we were doing all female music for Mother's Day. So, shall we push the button and see where this thing takes us this time? Here we go.
2: Hold on tight. Here we go.
1: Takes you on quite the ride, doesn't it? But it's worth it, because now it's time for a little nostalgia. And this time, that machine took us back 51 years, more than half a century. It's 1975. Wait a minute, that can't be that far back, because that was the year I graduated from high school.
3: Oh, I feel old.
1: All right, well, here we are. We're going to listen to the top five songs that were on the radio this week in 1975. Oh, before I do that, I want to remind you, it just started now. The registration for the Putnam Rotary Club Fishing Derby just started at 8 o'clock. So get over there. The derby runs from 8:30 to 11:30. It's over at Rotary Park here in Putnam. Ages 5 to 15, parents must accompany children. So drag your kids or grandkids over there. Sign them up and do some fishing. Okay, get over there right now. A couple other things that are going on today, by the way. As long as we're talking about today real quick, I want to remind you that the 6th annual Blessing of the Bikes is happening at Immaculatus Rehabilitation and Skilled Care on Thurber Road in Putnam today at 2. So go check that out. And I just heard from the folks telling us about the American Legion Auxiliary Unit 91 in Moosup is receiving poppy donations for our veterans at 1:01 p.m. today at the Moosup Cumberland Farms. So head over to Moosup for that donation. All right, let's go here. Let's start out with number 5 in our countdown, right? The number 5 song in the country for this week in 1975 was from New Haven, Connecticut's Carpenters. And has a nice little spiffy beat to it and kind of a cool tune. It's called Only Yesterday. It was on their album called Horizon. Number 5 this week in 75.

0: That was number five this week in 1975. It only got up to number four, though. And that was the 12th and last top 10 hit for the Carpenters. And shortly thereafter, Karen left us. By the way, even though Karen was a heck of a drummer, that wasn't her playing drums on that song. That was Jim Gordon from Derek and the Dominoes playing the drums on Only Yesterday, number five this week in 1975. And then we're going to continue our countdown. Song number four, some funky soul music.
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0: Well, the countdown continues from 75, the top five. This one was number four from That's the Way of the World. It's Shining Star, Earth, Wind, and Fire, position number four.

0: truly be.
1: A lot of people said that that song seemed to influence Prince, perhaps. Well, it definitely, I'm sure he was aware of it, and it did have a nice sound to it. Well, that was song number four this week in 1975. We are counting down the top five songs that were on the radio, on the chart this week, 51 years ago. And the number three song comes from a group that, when they first came out, sort of seemed like a country-ish or hillbilly-style band or something like that. Rock, you know, but still. And then this song came out and sort of reminded me a little bit of like maybe like the Four Seasons.
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1: It's a quarter after eight Sunday morning. I'm Brian Battles. Yep. You're in the Sunday morning groove. This is right where you belong every Sunday between 6 and 11 a.m. on 1350 a.m., 97.1 FM, and also streaming. 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Lots of folks do that. I do that in the car, too, and then I Bluetooth it to the stereo, so I get the nice stereo sound instead of the phone. Anyway, here we go. Countdown continuing. We're up to song number three on the chart for this week in 1975. These guys started out, they had an album, originally their first album had a hit single called If You Want to Get to Heaven. And it was sort of a twangy, semi-country, hillbilly-ish, bluegrassy feel to it. And a lot of the songs in that album were that way. Great, great album, by the way. First album by Ozark Mountain Daredevils. Well, on this album, their second album called It'll Shine When It Shines, Larry Lee, the drummer, wrote this song. And he said he was inspired by a guy who was some dude he knew who was a drug dealer and a bartender.

bartender, and he said he never saw the guy during the day, so he always came out at night. They originally didn't really finish the song. They actually played it live by just going, "Ooh, Jackie Blue, blah, blah, blah, blah, da-da-da-do," before they actually got around to writing real words for it. But eventually they did, and they put it out as a single, and it was number three this week, 51 years ago, Ozark Mountain Daredevils' Jackie Blue on WINY.

0: the Ozark Mountain Daredevils. Song number three this week, 51 years ago. We're rolling through a countdown of the top five songs that were on the radio for this week of 1975. Coming up, song number two, which is a guy with a Mexican-American heritage. By the way, quick reminder, you still got a little time left. You got to hurry up, though. The Putnam Rotary Club Fishing Derby for ages 5 to 15. It's going on right now. There's take and sign up. So head over to Putnam Rotary Park right now. Sign up for that. Parents have to accompany children, so bring the kids or the grandkids or nephews, nieces. And the derby starts from 8:30, goes to 11:30. So head on over there right now. Another reminder, by the way, the 6th Annual Blessing of the Bikes, that's today at 2 at the Machelitis Rehab and Skilled Care on Thurber Road in Putnam. And there was one other quick reminder. Just don't want to forget about this because it's a nice cause, really, is the American Legion Ox Unit, the Auxiliaries 91 over at the in Moosup. They're going to be receiving poppy donations for the veterans at 1:01 p.m. today over at the Moosup Cumbie, Cumberland Farms. So head on over there if you'd like to get in on that. And coming up next, song number two this week in 1975.
1: We're heading to Putnam for high school softball. 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
0: Well, it is 8:23 on a Sunday morning, the 17th of May of 2026. I'm Brian Battles. You're in the Sunday Morning Groove. Today's going to be a hot one. Going to get up to like 85 today. And tomorrow's going to be like 80 and then like 90 on Tuesday and Wednesday. I'm playing softball too on Monday and Tuesday night. I hope it's not ridiculously hot for that. Well, by the way, speaking of ball games, we got one coming up today at 1:25. I know. The Sox are stinking things up this year so far. I've been down in the basement of the AL East. But they're down in Atlanta, in Hotlanta, taking on the Braves today. Well, they won yesterday, so let's see what happens today. Remember when they were the Boston Braves? Now they're the Atlanta Braves. But the Sox are down there taking them on today at 1:25. We will have all of that game at 1350 AM, 97.1 FM. So be listening for that if you want to enjoy. And I would suggest you get something. Well, it'd probably be a good time to put something on ice now, because it's going to be hot, and you're going to want to sit there and have something cool to drink later. You know what I mean? So be ready for that. This guy died about 20 years ago, unfortunately. Real talented dude. His name was Baldomar Garza Huerta. He was born in Texas of a Mexican mother or father and an American Mexican mother. So he was kind of a Mexican American Chicano type guy. And he did that Tex-Mex style music for a few years. And then he hit with this one. This was his first big hit. And he had a few others afterwards. And then he eventually died, like I said, 20 years ago. He died of liver cancer. He was in the Marine Corps. He got thrown out of there because of drinking. Quite the part here. This was song number two this week in 1975. Freddie Fender, Before the Next Teardrop Falls.

0: this day. That means I will be with you when you are sad. He sings a little in Spanish. He did a completely Spanish version of that, too. Freddie Fender, Before the Next Teardrop Falls. And that was the number two song in the country this week in 1975. If you can imagine that, right? 51 years ago. What were you doing 51 years ago? Do you remember? I know what I was doing. I was just finishing up high school. I don't remember the date of our graduation, but it was sometime in late May, I think. If I remember right. I do remember the song they made us sing. It was Skyline Pigeon by Elton John. We had to sing that as a graduating class, as our graduating song for some reason. I guess that's sort of one of those, you know, dreaming of the open, blah, blah, blah. I don't even remember it. I probably would remember the words now if I had to try to force myself to, because they ingrained it into us. Well, I'll stop yakety-yakking and play you the number one song next.
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0: And the time is 8:33. If you're keeping track of things like that, it's the 17th of May. I'm Brian Battles. 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Right now, we're wrapping up a countdown. We do these a couple of times every Sunday morning. We pick out the top five songs from some year way in the past that were being played on the radio for this week. And that sort of takes you back in time. And right now, we're in 1975. The number one song in the country came from these two ladies, Thelma Hopkins and Joyce Vincent Wilson, with their friend Tony Orlando. They went by Dawn, and this was their big hit song. And this started out as a different title. It was originally written around 1960 as He Will Break Your Heart. But then later they redid it as He Don't Love You Like I Love You. Tony Orlando and Dawn, the number one song in the country this week in 1975.

0: It's Tony Orlando and Dawn. The number one song in the country for this week, 51 years ago, 1975. So that finishes up our countdown of the top five songs from this week of that year. You know, that song, like I said, that was a remake of the song called He Will Break Your Heart by Jerry Butler. It was done in the 60s. You know, what I'll do is I'll play you the Jerry Butler version next.
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0: All right, Gary, you got me. I think maybe I'll go over there for lunch when I get off the radio at 11 o'clock. Get a hot dog or a lobster roll or some fried clams. Oh, boy, the Deary Brothers Stand. They have great stuff over there. Well, we did our countdown. We had a lot of fun doing that. We did 2 of them today. We started out, we did one earlier. It's 1964. We just finished one from 1975. Hope y'all enjoyed that. Trying to bring you back in time, bring back those memories, get the dust off. You know, all your nostalgic thoughts come back to you. That's what we do here in the Sunday Morning Groove. It's now 18 minutes before 9 a.m. Sunday morning, the 17th. Going to be a hot one today, so make sure you get your stuff done in the morning that have to be due outside, like mowing the lawn or going for a walk or a bike ride or whatever, because later on you're going to want to chill out in the shade, maybe put on the AC today and have something cool to drink. Hey, we just played a song from Tony Orlando and Dawn that was a remake of this song. Now, we're going to go way back to 1962. This guy, his name is Jerry Butler. He died last year. He was 85 years old. He was born in Mississippi, and he mainly spent his life in Chicago. He ended up on the Cook County Board of Commissioners. He was in office from 94 to 2018, serving there. But back in the day, he was a singer in a group with Curtis Mayfield called The Impressions, and did some other songs and things like that. And this was a solo song for him. This is the one that Tony Orlando and Dawn redid. It's called He Will Break Your Heart. This is Jerry Butler.

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whole bunch of dreamy, contemplative, hippie-style music there for you for Sunday morning. Yeah, we had in some Aerosmith and Kansas, Fleetwood Mac, Steve Miller, Jefferson Airplane, and Neil Young. A couple of requests in there, too. Love to play your requests on Sunday morning. I'm Brian Battles. You're in the Sunday morning groove. That's where you belong every Sunday from 6 to 11 a.m. WINY 1350 AM, 97.1 FM, and streaming everywhere on WINYradio.com. That's where you can go find the link and click on it and stream it. Have a great time listening wherever you go, no matter where you're traveling or driving around. You know, today we got the Red Sox game coming up. That'll be in about 4 hours or so, about 1:30. The Sox are down in Atlanta, hot Atlanta. They're taking on the Braves. They won yesterday, lost the day before. Yeah, I know. The Sox are stinking the joint up there at the bottom of the AL East, but maybe they'll win today and turn things around, huh? We'll be listening to that today. Also, later on today at 2 o'clock, they've got the Blessing of the Bikes. This is the 6th annual. That's over at Machelitis Rehab and Skilled Care on Thurber Road in Putnam. That's going to happen at 2 o'clock. And one more reminder. I got that American Legion Auxiliary Unit 91 over in Moosup receiving poppy donations for veterans. That's at 1 o'clock today at the Moosup Cumberland Farms. So head over there if you want to participate and help out with that. Ooh, hot one coming, huh? It's going to be like 85 today. Yikes. Make sure you got something cold to drink later on when you're listening to the Red Sox game. There's also the NASCAR All-Star Race this afternoon from down in Dover, Delaware. That ought to be a lot of fun. It's not for points, but it's for a lot of bucks. And a lot of people had to qualify to get in. This isn't just show up. You had to work your way into this. Hey, I had a request from Pete who wanted to hear the Fifth Dimension.

0: It's time once again to Ask Dr. Science. So let's ask Dr. Science.
1: That's me.
0: Remember, he knows more than you do.
1: That's right.
0: Dear Dr. Science, writes Phil Jennings from St. Cloud, Minnesota, if scientists are so smart, why do they say things like quark and Google?
1: You know, your average scientist tends to be a person who never really had a childhood. While others were talking baby talk and engaging in the innocent games children play, most of your future scientists were locked in a basement laboratory, sweating over a slide rule and a Bunsen burner. Small wonder that when finally given a measure of freedom and respectability, scientists choose to get playful. Allow them their fun. Remember what a grumpy scientist can do with a few grams of plutonium, a harbored grudge, and a nursed resentment?
0: Thank you, Dr. Science. Send your science questions to Ask Dr. Science. Remember, he's not a real doctor.
1: I have a master's degree
0: in science.

0: the screen.
1: All right, then, now, let's play the game. Let's tell you how to do it. Now, look, all you got to do, look, is when the whistle's blown, I want you to get one spin only on the ball. Any prize,
2: take what you like.
1: Well, winner, well, prize. The bigger the stone. Are you all ready?

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a humpback whale. Master of the deep, tireless voyager, perhaps the most fascinating mammal in creation. Tests have shown the humpback to possess an intelligence almost human in its range and complexity. Humpbacks can communicate with one another, express pain and pleasure, and experience emotion. But with these advanced faculties, it seems, come problems. This highly sophisticated submarine recording, made in the humpback's favorite feeding grounds off Baja California, reveals that the enormous animals may even share with their chief predator, man, some of those tragic physical disabilities the flesh is heir to. The humpback whales cannot help themselves. Only you can help them. 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
2: 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Dull! 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My God, it's dull! It's so desperately dull and tedious and stuffy and boring and desperately dull!
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1: County weather. Forecast for northeastern Connecticut. Mostly sunny, breezy, and warm for this afternoon with highs near 85. Partly cloudy tonight, lows near 60. Sunshine and slightly cooler tomorrow, highs near 80 degrees. Mostly sunny, a hot day on Tuesday with an isolated afternoon shower or thunderstorm with highs around 90. This is WINY meteorologist Michael Frascione.
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3: Tuesday, an early morning bird walk will be held at the Connecticut Audubon Society Center, Day Street in Pomfret at 8 a.m. Cost is $5 for members and $20 for non-members. The Danielson Veterans Coffee House will meet at the Putnam Elks, Edmund Street in Putnam Tuesday. A hot breakfast is served at 8:30 a.m. and the meeting starts at 9:15. Wednesday, the Lighthouse Church Feed the Need mobile outreach will be held at the Killingly Public Library, 25 Westcott Road in Danielson from 12 to 1:30 p.m. The Brooklyn Historical Society Museum, 25 Canterbury Road in Brooklyn will be open from 1 to 5 p.m. Wednesday. Admission is free and all are welcome. And Thursday, the Putnam Recreation Department and Commission on Aging presents the following programs. Lunch at 11:30 a.m. and Painting with Pat at 1 p.m. For more information or to reserve lunch, call 860-963-6800, extension 350. The senior lunch trip to Mr. Z's bus leaves at 10:30 a.m. That's what's happening. You're up to date from WINY, 1350 a.m. and 97.1 FM.
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A dad online is going viral after defending his 12-year-old daughter's short haircut. He says strangers are constantly mistaking her for a boy or making comments, but he believes kids should have control over their own appearance and adults should just mind their business. The internet's divided between let kids express themselves and people are obviously going to assume things.

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2: Windham County weather. The forecast for northeastern Connecticut. Mostly sunny, breezy, and warm for this afternoon with highs near 85. Partly cloudy tonight, lows near 60. Sunshine and slightly cooler tomorrow, highs near 80 degrees. Mostly sunny, a hot day on Tuesday with an isolated afternoon shower or thunderstorm with highs around 90. This is WINY meteorologist Michael Frascione.
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4: Tuesday, an early morning bird walk will be held at the Connecticut Audubon Society Center, Day Street in Pomfret at 8 a.m. Cost is $5 for members and $20 for non-members. The Danielson Veterans Coffee House will meet at the Putnam Elks, Edmund Street in Putnam Tuesday. A hot breakfast is served at 8:30 a.m. and the meeting starts at 9:15. Wednesday, the Lighthouse Church Feed the Need mobile outreach will be held at the Killingly Public Library, 25 Westcott Road in Danielson from 12 to 1:30 p.m. The Brooklyn Historical Society Museum, 25 Canterbury Road in Brooklyn will be open from 1 to 5 p.m. Wednesday. Admission is free and all are welcome. And Thursday, the Putnam Recreation Department and Commission on Aging presents the following programs. Lunch at 11:30 a.m. and Painting with Pat at 1 p.m. For more information or to reserve lunch, call 860-963-6800, extension 350. The senior lunch trip to Mr. Z's bus leaves at 10:30 a.m. That's what's happening. You're up to date from WINY, 1350 a.m. and 97.1 FM.
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7: Windham County weather. The forecast for northeastern Connecticut. Mostly sunny, breezy, and warm for this afternoon with highs near 85. Partly cloudy tonight, lows near 60. Sunshine and slightly cooler tomorrow, highs near 80 degrees. Mostly sunny, a hot day on Tuesday with an isolated afternoon shower or thunderstorm with highs around 90. This is WINY meteorologist Michael Frascione.
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0: Kacey Musgraves finally addressed the long-rumored Justin Bieber collaboration, and she's saying it's pretty rad, which confirms that she has worked on a song with him, but there's something about it where I'm still a little skeptical. Like, I'll have to see it to believe it. I need to see it on the album.
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1: weather. The forecast for northeastern Connecticut. Mostly sunny, breezy, and warm for this afternoon, with highs near 85. Partly cloudy tonight, lows near 60. Sunshine and slightly cooler tomorrow, highs near 80 degrees. Mostly sunny, a hot day on Tuesday with an isolated afternoon shower or thunderstorm with highs around 90. This is WINY meteorologist Michael Frascione.
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3: Tuesday, an early morning bird walk will be held at the Connecticut Audubon Society Center, Day Street in Pomfret at 8 a.m. Cost is $5 for members and $20 for non-members. The Danielson Veterans Coffee House will meet at the Putnam Elks Edmund Street in Putnam Tuesday. A hot breakfast is served at 8:30 a.m. and the meeting starts at 9:15. Wednesday, the Lighthouse Church Feed the Need mobile outreach will be held at the Killingly Public Library, 25 Westcott Road in Danielson, from 12 to 1:30 p.m. The Brooklyn Historical Society Museum, 25 Canterbury Road in Brooklyn, will be open from 1 to 5 p.m. Wednesday. Admission is free and all are welcome. And Thursday, the Putnam Recreation Department and Commission on Aging presents the following programs. Lunch at 11:30 a.m. and Painting with Pat at 1 p.m. For more information or to reserve lunch, call 860-963-6800, extension 350. The senior lunch trip to Mr. Z's bus leaves at 10:30 a.m. That's what's happening. You're up to date from WINY, 1350 a.m. and 97.1 FM.
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There's a new slang phrase online. It's you the birthday. Basically, it describes someone acting like the main attraction, posting attention-grabbing selfies, showing off, or fully embracing that main character energy. But depending on the tone, you the birthday can either mean you look amazing or please calm down immediately.

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0: 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But city officials say it wasn't properly approved and it created safety concerns. The mom says she doesn't regret it, though, because her daughter had an unforgettable prom night.
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7: The forecast for northeastern Connecticut, mostly sunny, breezy, and warm for this afternoon with highs near 85, partly cloudy tonight, lows near 60. Sunshine and slightly cooler tomorrow, highs near 80 degrees, mostly sunny, a hot day on Tuesday with an isolated afternoon shower or thunderstorm with highs around 90. This is WINY meteorologist Michael Frascione.
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One guy's Bluetooth switched from his phone to his wife's car while he was talking to another woman. 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

0: 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At this point, I'll probably wait till it goes on one of the streaming platforms. 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
12: The forecast for northeastern Connecticut: mostly sunny, breezy, and warm for this afternoon, with highs near 85. Partly cloudy tonight, lows near 60. Sunshine and slightly cooler tomorrow, highs near 80 degrees. Mostly sunny, a hot day on Tuesday with an isolated afternoon shower or thunderstorm with highs around 90. This is WINY meteorologist Michael Frascione.
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0: Hi, I'm Kathy Kirk, president of the Putnam Rotary Club. 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

0: catching it. We don't talk about it enough. What Sadon does in center field is absolutely outrageous. And that was one of those nights last night where there were five or six where in all different ways he makes it look easy. He is spectacular in center field.
1: There's multiple occasions last night when a ball came off the bat and I was like, ah, dang, it hit. And then I immediately have to remind myself who's playing center field. And I think Tolley said that too. He made the comment about, you know, he said, like, there was, when you feel like balls get thrown and it gets hit, I'm like, ah, and then I turn around and realize Rafael is there. He just, he takes hits away, and those taking those hits away changes those innings. I just can't say enough about it. I mean, you watch it firsthand, and you realize how many hits this guy actually takes away.
0: So the homer from Contreras is a big swing, but it's not possible if not for a guy we have to talk about every single day, and that's Willier, who... The approach at the plate, the discipline, willingness to understand how he's being pitched, he goes the opposite way, it feels like, every night nowadays.
1: He does it with two strikes. He realizes against certain lefties, like, when do I have to check down and take my hit the other way and stay through the ball? Like, you watch him navigate in a bat based on who he's facing, and it's impressive. So he's a complete hitter, and he obviously, as you said before we got on air, he's also very dangerous in certain spots to pull one out for a big home run, so... He's been a, as we go through this, been a very, very big part of you know, getting us base runners and getting our innings going that we have. So he's been outstanding.
0: I got him today going deep. I'm on the record saying that. Peyton Tolley, you know, it's the evolution of a pitcher. And, you know, he did lean heavily on his best stuff, his fastballs. And it seems like he just continues to grow every start.
1: I think he's always going to do that because it's, like you said, it is by far his best offering. I think the difference is that when he mixes in his off-speed, he's in the zone with it too. And all it takes is, you know, land a changeup, land a cutter in, land a breaking ball with two strikes to strike somebody out, and you've planted that in the hitter's mind. And they know he can do that, and it makes it a little harder to get on 97 with life. So he's pitching now. You know, he still uses his best weapon, but he understands that his secondary weapons can make that best weapon even better, and that was on display last night.
0: Pretty amazing, Chad. You know, you have history with these guys, with Connolly and Peyton, and right now both of them, they come here against the best offense in baseball and hold them totally in check. How cool is it for you to watch their continued growth at this level?
1: It's amazing. They're young pitchers that are in their, you know, first real lengthy stint in the big leagues, and they look unbothered by it. You know, they look calm. I think somebody asked me last night, see, like, both of them give up a leadoff home run, and those type of things you can see, maybe does it speed up on a young pitcher that's here for the first time, and they just get the ball back and just go right back to work. And I think neither of them are intimidated by where they're at, and they've been impressive.
0: That is an important step next for Brian Bale.
1: Yeah.
0: And he's had two really good ones.
1: Yeah.
0: But when he gets sideways, that tends to happen.
1: Yeah.
0: One thing leads to four or five things. What have you seen? What's the expectation here today?
1: He's been in the zone. He's been in, like, the last two. I know he's coming out behind an opener, but he's pitched length, like, really, really quality outings. And he's in the zone and stayed in the zone. There has been moments in both games where they maybe strung together a few hits. And in those moments, you know, prior early in the season, you'd see, like, that's where it builds on him, and we can't slow it down. And he's had those innings, maybe a couple hits in a row or a hit or, you know, an out and then another hit. And he's just continued to attack the zone, and he gets himself out of the inning and maybe minimizes it to one run, and that's what you got to do. So he gets the ball to start today, but I don't see it any differently. If he continues to do that, whether he's starting or coming in behind an opener, if he continues to attack the zone, he's pretty good.
0: Did he do things in his last two outings to prove to you that he earned the right to have the ball in the first inning?
1: I mean, the performance itself, yeah. And I also think, like, you know, we've because of how close the games have been and how much we've leaned on our bullpen, that it just felt like, looking at it, you know, we've used the lefties a lot. How fresh are they? It just felt like, we always said prior to these, like, we're going to look at the bullpen and we're like, hey, this is the day to probably do it. So happy he's got the ball, and, like, I hope he can go out there and do the same thing.
0: Baseball's so weird where it seems like certain pitchers, Crochet the last couple of years, every time he takes the ball, you need him to be the stopper or carry on a winning streak. Bayo, this is now three in a row where he takes the ball when the bullpen is a little bit light.
1: Yeah.
0: How do you think he's learned to deal with the notion that he needs to go deep into this game?
1: I think the last two have been an indicator for him, and I've enjoyed watching him feel success. I think Brian, the last two, needed to feel some success the way things were going, and he's felt some success, and you can
0: level.
1: The at-bat quality is real. You know, I've watched that for a couple different seasons, and he's doing it here. So you can't ignore that. And it's not just the hits, right? It's like you watch his ability to check off pitches out of the zone, get himself into a good count, put the barrel of the bat on the ball, even if it results in an out. You like the at-bat quality. You like your chances. If he shows up with multiple guys on base, you're going to get a really quality at-bat, and it's hard to ignore that. So you, to the best of your ability, you know, like, you got to be able to get him in there when you can.
0: We appreciate the time. Good luck tonight, Chad.
1: Thanks, Will.
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6: Welcome back, everybody. I'm Rob Bradford. 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So let's meet today's players. For the Red Sox, Jaron Duran is leading off. He's in left field. Mickey Gasper, once again, hitting second, putting on good at-bats. He's DHing. Willy Abreu is in right field. Yesterday's hero, Wilson Contreras, that first base, Don Raffaello swinging a hot bat. He's in center field. Marcelo Meyer back at second base. Andrew Monasterio gets another start at shortstop. Carlos Narvaez is catching. And then newly promoted, Nick Sogard, he's at third base with, of course, Brian Bello on the mound. For the Braves, you have Drake Baldwin leading off. Wow, is he a good player or what? Ozzie Albies playing second base. Matt Olson is your first baseman. Michael Harris, the second, is center field. Austin Riley, third base. Old friend Dom Smith is DHing. Mateo's at shortstop. And Mike Yastrzemski's in right field. Azekar's in left field. And Grant Holmes, who we talked a lot about earlier in the pregame show, he is on the mound. All right, well, it's time for Subaru of New England scoreboard update. Let love bloom in the 2026 Subaru. 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Of course, with this game so early, we don't really have any scores, but we do have some early games. We have all these rivalry games. Miami against Tampa. There's both in Florida, so I guess it's a rivalry. Baltimore against Washington, the Beltway rivalry. Philadelphia against Pittsburgh, the poop game. And Cincinnati against Cleveland, Ohio, Toronto, Detroit. Yankees taking on the Mets once again. Texas against Houston. The Cubs against the White Sox. That's always a good one. Man, Mooney, what a guy. Also, Milwaukee at Minnesota. Kansas City, who the Red Sox are getting ready to play tomorrow. They're at St. Louis. Arizona's at Colorado. San Francisco taking on the Sacramento A's. I'm going to say Sacramento. Dodgers against the Crosstown or Cross-County Angels. And, of course, San Diego Padres are taking on Seattle Mariners. Well, it is now time for the Interlock Metal Roofing Lock of the Game. 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I'm going to go with exactly what Will Fleming said to Chad Tracy. Willy Abreu will go deep today. Let it be said. Let it be done. The best hitter in the lineup against a very, very good pitching staff for the Atlanta Braves, led by Grant Holmes. But Willy Abreu going to get things going. They need more home runs, and Willy Abreu is just the guy to do it. Well, I want to thank everybody for participating. Zach Coe, great job of driving this bus. You've been listening to the Mass Mutual pregame show. Talk to Matt.

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0: Truist Park, the home of the Atlanta Braves, where this afternoon the Boston Red Sox played the deciding and final game of a three-game series with baseball's best club, the Atlanta Braves. Red Sox will hand the ball to Brian Bayo, be opposed on the other side by Grant Holmes, who's had an up-and-down season for Walt Weiss and the Braves. A thrilling come-from-behind victory. The Red Sox won a game last night for the first time after they trailed following seven innings of action, and they look to carry momentum into this ball game today against the Braves. Along with Cooper Boardman, Will Fleming, welcoming you to beautiful Atlanta, Georgia, where the Red Sox trying to win a series in the Hornets' Nest, the home of the red-hot Atlanta Braves. Coop, a thriller last night. It felt like that one swing from Wilson Contreras is one of those moments that has the chance to galvanize this group. Offense has been so hard to come by, and you hope they can carry it forward into today.
1: Chad Tracy joked with us in the dugout, slept a little easier last night after that. He was going to sleep a lot worse if that ball had gotten by Aroldis Chapman and gotten up the middle, or they hadn't made the play at first base, or Wilson Contreras hadn't delivered what, as you put it, and absolutely correctly so, was the biggest swing of the Red Sox season to this point, and hopefully it's the first of many.
0: All eyes on Brian Bayo. He's been used as a sort of bulk reliever with an opener beginning games the last couple of times, but they don't have that luxury here today, and against the Braves, they've got one of the best offenses in baseball. Bayo has the ball in the first inning. Before we set the lineups and the scene for this game here today, the anthem brought to you by Ace Ticket. Ace Ticket always has the best deals on the Red Sox and all your favorites in sports and entertainment. 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

0: Red Sox and the Braves in the series finale from Truist Park as the Red Sox, after a victory last night on this field, try to beat the best team in baseball in a series. That's something that's only happened one time all year for the 31-15 Atlanta Braves. Again, today's national anthem was brought to you by Ace Ticket. As we get to the starting lineups now, brought to you by Morgan and Morgan, America's largest injury law firm. For the Red Sox, it is similar to last night. Jarren Duran's back in the leadoff spot, and some signs of life from him in the last 2 days. He's been on three times. He doubled to lead off the game yesterday, and he's back in the leadoff spot to play left field. Mickey Gasper keeps on hitting. Another knock last night. He is 8-for-21 to start his major league season. He is the designated hitter after he caught Peyton Tolley last night. And he bats second. Willier Abreu is hitting .307. Every day I give you the lineup and I say his batting average, and every day it gets higher and higher. He bats third and plays right field. Followed by the man with the biggest swing maybe of the season last night, Wilson Contreras. He is the first baseman batting cleanup. Sandon Rafaela doubled for the second straight day yesterday. He's the center fielder batting fifth. Marcelo Meyer, the second baseman, bats sixth. Andrew Monasterio starts at shortstop again in the absence of Trevor Story, bat seventh. Carlos Narvaez does the catching, batting eighth. And Nick Sogar gets his first major league start of the season after the Story IL stint. He is the third baseman, batting ninth. The starting lineup for the Red Sox brought to you by Morgan & Morgan, America's largest injury law firm. The injury report is presented by CVS. CVS knows that where you get your medicine matters, and that's why CVS is by your side right when you need him the most. Welcome to CVS, the official pharmacy of the Boston Red Sox. No update yet on Roman Anthony, but he is very close to swinging the bat, which, of course, would be one of the final steps on the way to his return. He is eligible to come off the IL whenever he's ready to. So that and Garrett Crochet threw a 35-pitch side session yesterday and bounced back nicely today, feeling good. So that is two, in the very slightest directions, good pieces of news for the Red Sox. Today's Mafre Feeling is brought to you by Mafre Insurance, hoping Jarren Duran can give the Red Sox a good feeling at the top of the lineup. He'd struggled so much to start the month of May, but he's been on three times in the series. He began yesterday against the Braves starter Bryce Elder with a double down the line. And just talking to Chad Tracy in the dugout pregame, he and the rest of these guys know that if Jarren can give the Red Sox a good feeling with some consistency, it will change how many runs the Red Sox are scoring. Peace of mind, it is the Mafre feeling. 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Sunday morning into afternoon in Atlanta, Georgia. As Will told you, it is hot. Feels like summer. 85 degrees at first pitch. There is a slight wind blowing out towards right center. With the sun beaming down on the playing surface at Truist Park, Jarren Duran is walking to the left-hand box. Red Sox wearing the road grays for the third straight day. Armed Forces Day and weekend celebration. So Jared's wearing the high camo socks. The Braves in their traditional home whites with Braves across the front, the tomahawk beneath where it says Braves, and the camo hats for Atlanta. Right-hander Holmes ready, so is Jarren Duran. For the play-by-play, the voice of the Boston Red Sox, Will Fleming.
1: Thank you so much, Coop. Here is Duran waiting. The first pitch of the ballgame is in there for a strike on the inside corner. 1 minute behind schedule, 1:36, and a delightful 85 degrees. Attempt brought to you by Plymouth Rock. 0-1 to Jarren. He fouls it off on the third base side. Feels so good to be warm. So we've been waiting a long time for this. It feels like baseball. The first time all summer. Auto and home insurance made for Boston sports fans. 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See if Duran can warm it up. He's behind 0-2. Grant Holmes looks like Kenny Powers on the mound. He throws, and Jarren rips one into the gap in right center field. That is down for a hit. Harris plays it on a hop. Great start for the Red Sox. A leadoff knock in the first.
0: That is the thing that Jarren hasn't been doing, hitting line drives. There's only one guy in baseball hitting fewer line drives than he does. And you've seen it so much. We all have over the last few years. When he's right, that's what it looks like.
1: Two strike hit, too. See if he looks to run here. I think the Red Sox might be aggressive. Baldwin, one of the great young catchers in the game, has the plate. Matt Olson at first. Ozzie Albies at second. Jorge Mateo at short. Austin Riley at third. Defensive alignment. Brought to you by James Hardy. Holmes on the third base side of the slab. The 2-2 swing and a miss. He got him with a very good slider. I don't know why Duran didn't run there, and there's one away.
0: I think you're absolutely right. There are going to be chances to run because Holmes, he's throwing a slider more than any other pitch. He'll use it to get 0-1. He'll use it to put you away.
1: Here now, Willier Abreu. I got a Mafre feeling about him today as Duran dances off of first base. The pitch is swung on and missed. A mighty lash at a fastball. And it is 0-1. Comes in 307 with 6 home runs and 19 driven in. Duran at first. 0-1 pitch is way outside. They're going to be careful with this hitter, but the homer from Contreras last night, so important to give protection to your best hitter. Willier Abreu. 1 ball, 1 strike. They play him a little bit to pull. Double play depth on the infield. Pitch is a ground ball that is to second. Handled there by Albies. Throws to second for 1. That's all they'll get. So it's a soft grounder, and they're quickly 2 down. So here comes Contreras, who had that lightning bolt of a swing in the 8th inning last night. Shiny, bright red belt into the right-handed batter's box. Abreu leading over at first. No score. Top one. Bayo at the mound in the bottom half for the Sox as Contreras swings and fouls it back to the screen. He was ready to go, but a fastball spoiled back, and it's 0-1. Contreras had been in a real offensive funk before that big swing last night. See if he can carry it forward. Abreu, medium-sized lead, 0-1. He is a ball inside, as always. Contreras crowds the plate. He gets hit by so many pitches because he's so close to the dish. Really lunge out like he did last night on that breaking ball. 1-1, the pitch is a soft ground ball on the right side. Albies comes forward. He gloves and sidearm throws the first in time. And the inning is over. Red Sox get a leadoff hit from Duran and nothing after. No score. Bayo, big test after this on the Shaw's and Star Market.

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2: Brian Bale on the mound for the bottom of the first inning. Red Sox did not score. In the top half here is the always dangerous Drake Baldwin, left-handed hitter. Bale into the windy throws and a ground ball on the right side. Nice start. Marcelo smooth to his left. He gloves and throws to first in time. And there's one away.
3: They got him out. Man, it's, every time he swings, you're nervous.
2: Two games in a row, he did a first inning home run. There's some conversation percolating around about whether or not Marcelo's going to land at shortstop for the Red Sox. Chad Tracy sort of dismissed that before the game today. He is so smooth, is Marcelo. Here's Ozzie Albies batting left against Bayo. Pitch is a strike. Called a ball. Missed. I thought that was right over the outside corner. Red Sox will not challenge with Narvaez behind the dish. Bayo, red glove at the chest. 1-0 to Albies. He throws, and Albies takes a ball. That one was outside. And just like that, it is 2-0. Narvaez behind the plate. As always, Contreras at first, Meyer at second. Monasterio at shortstop with Nick Sogard at the hot corner at third. The 2-0 inside, not close at all. Bayo wants a new baseball, and it's 3-0. Defensive alignment brought to you by James Hardy. Hardy Siding, America's number one brand of siding. If Trevor Story is going to have surgery and be out a long while, Myers should play shortstop, period. 3-0, pitch. That's in there. Strike on the outside corner. He's their best infielder.
3: And I think just, you know, talking with some people today, I think if Trevor Story is out for 6 to 10 weeks, which is longer end of possibilities, Marcelo Myers is going to be the shortstop for the Red Sox.
2: Sure seems like it. 3-1 from Bayo to Albies. The pitch is ripped over Marcelo's head into right field. That's a base hit. Actually, a little bit off the end of the bat, kind of a top spinning line drive. But Bayo, as he so often does, pays the price for falling behind.
3: I think the more interesting conversation with the Marcelo thing is, all right, well, like, what if it's a shorter timeline? Like, if it's 3 weeks, it's still 18, 20 games where you'd be playing somebody at shortstop every day who's objectively not as good of a defender as Marcelo Meyer.
2: All right, here's Matt Olson, who is in a little bit of an offensive funk, but always a threat. Feels like a bad matchup for Bayo as the fastball misses up and in. That is ball one. Bayo's been great the last couple of times, coming on after an opener. Combined 13 and a third innings, only first and third and two down for Austin Riley.
3: They looked at the possibility of a challenge. Chad Tracy, top step of the dugout, looked down, but the video room says play on. And looking at the replay, no question.
2: It is just fabulous to watch Marcelo Meyer play the infield. Every transfer is just perfect. All right, two down. Here is Riley, not out of the woods at all for Bayo. He throws, and Riley takes a strike on the outside corner. Beautifully located fastball. And it's 0-1. You hold your breath when you say this, but the Red Sox have held Riley in check in this series. But he's always a threat. Six homers, 25 driven in. 0-1. Bayo throws. Riley takes a pitch that's called a ball. That was very close, it looked like. It will not challenge. It was up above the zone. And it is 1-1. At the corners, the Braves lead the pitch. Ground ball foul outside of third. And so Bayo is now one strike away from pitching out of a massive jam. His first pitch brought to you by Jeffrey Glassman Injury Lawyers, Boston's go-to injury attorney for over 30 years, hurt in a car or work accident. You got to get Glassman. One ball, two strikes. Bayo is ready. He sets, he delivers, and Riley drives one high and deep in the left. And this thing is pummeled. It is way back, and it is out of here. Three-run homer, two-strike mistake for Bayo. Here we go again. It's 3-0 Braves. Just a dead center cutter in a two-strike count.
3: Just hasn't had command in the inning. I mean, you know, you walk guys, you get behind. He's tried sinkers. He tried everything. And he finds it against Harris. He gets 1-2 against Riley, and this guy swings and misses a lot. It doesn't need to be near the zone. He put it right down the middle.
2: The puzzle that is Brian Bayo. So three runs in for the Braves, and a swing and a miss by Dom Smith, former Red Sox players. It's an 0-1. That is so frustrating. Two strikes, two outs, just after you couldn't turn a double play that would have gotten you out of the inning. Horrible mistake by Bayo. The 0-1 is a little bit low.
3: But of course, that's the one pitch he's been commanding. So you're thinking along with Narvaez there, like, all right, well, two strike count feels like you could probably put a cutter down and away. And he just doesn't. I mean, it's not even close. That's one where, like, that's an obvious sequence, right? He throws a sinker for a strike and the sweeper would follow, but you don't trust that he's capable of throwing a sweeper. That's not going to hang. So they go cutter, and that hangs.
2: Well, and here's the thing. Bayo's sinker is his best pitch. For whatever reason, in long stretches this season, he has shied away from it. And to me, that's the mental puzzle that has to get solved. Cannot pitch scared. Use your best weapon. 1-1, the pitch. It is a strike on the inside corner. Last time out, Bayo gave up a homer and then really settled in. He needs to absolutely level himself out here. 1-2 to Dom Smith, who's having a heck of a year. 349 with four home runs and 18 driven in. I think Austin Riley is one of the underrated players in the game. The 1-2 pitch, a little bit low. Bayo tried a curveball there. Again, throw your best pitch. His sinker is good enough to get through a lineup at least one time. 2-2. He straightens up. He sets. Here's the 2-2. And it's way up and outside. It is a constant journey for this pitcher, Brian Bayo. And so much of it is between the ears. Do you trust your very two best pitches to get you through a lineup? So often, he does not. 3-2. Here it is. And it's ripped into center field, but Sadon catches everything. He's there on a line to make the play. Inning over, but Austin Riley gets Bayo with a three-run bomb. To the second inning we go, 3-0 Braves in the Shaw's and Star Market, WEEI Red Sox Radio Network.
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2: It's a big cushion trying to win yet another series as Sadon drives one high into right field, but on a line, Yastrzemski is there just in front of the wall to make the play. Sadon, gosh, he's looked great at the plate, but he is retired, and there's one down. Comes Marcelo Meyer. Already this season have 6 wins in games like these, the rubber game of a 3-game series. They've only lost 1 series this year and tied another as Marcelo takes a pitch outside, and it's 1-0. They've not lost a series at home, 7-0 at Truist Park. And you can see why. 1-0 to Marcelo outside, fastball, and it's 2-0. So many things well, Atlanta. You got a new manager in Walt Weiss who seems to embody the fire of this club, the 2-0. It's a strike on the inside corner. He basically tackled Jorge Soler on the way to the mound when the bench is cleared here between the Angels and the Braves. You all remember Walt, what a spectacular shortstop he was in those great Braves years, the 2-1. Marcelo tries to stop his swing and does not. Got beaten there by speed, and it's 2-2. One down in the second. 3-0 Atlanta. Grant Holmes throws, and Marcelo takes the ball. Down and in. Hit a game-tying home run here on Friday night. See if Marcelo can build on that with Monasterio out on deck. There have been some signs from the offense. More loud contact, more line drives. The 3-2 is foul. Third base side. Chad Tracy made the point to us before the game. It's about 2-strike and particularly 2-out hitting for this club. They've given themselves opportunities. They've just not cashed them in. Full count to Marcelo. Pitch. Swing and a miss. Blew him away. The slider. And just like that, 2 away. The Red Sox, 5 for their last 52 with runners in scoring position coming in.
3: Especially with 2 outs. You know, Red Sox have just not had the back-breaking hit. You know it when you see it, right? You know, man on first, double into the gap, score run with 2 outs in an inning.
2: Here's Monasterio. 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Monasterio should take here. It's 3-0. Holmes, with his Kenny Powers hair, sets, he throws, and Mona does take the strike on the outside corner. 3-1.
3: The hair's insane. This is.
2: He leans into it, doesn't he? Huge long curls. 3-1. He's pounded down. The pitch is popped up into shallow right field. Back on it goes Albies. He will call off Yastrzemski, and the Red Sox very quietly down. In the top of the second, see if Bayo can figure it out when we go to the bottom of the second. 3-0 Braves in the Shaw's Star Market, WEI Red Sox Radio Network.
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2: Bayo's got a new piece of technology. I'm trying to figure out what Matt Kaminsky's going for there. Do you know what I know? A star is shining in the sky for Bayo on the mound. I'll work on it. And they called him for a violation there for belatedly alerting the pitch comp. So it's 1-0. Pitch. Mateo squares and takes a fastball inside. And it's 2-0. No Caleb Durbin today. Nick Sogard is at third base. We'll see whether that continues for the Red Sox, who are just desperate for offense. 2-0. Inside, Bayo gets hit with the violation and then misses horribly with two pitches.
3: We were talking about, hey, throw sinkers in big spots. Well, he threw 14 sinkers in the first inning. 8 of them were balls.
2: Jorge Mateo's a hot hitter. 3-0. That's a strike on the outside corner. He's 4-0-9 over his last six games. 9-22. Got to attack the bottom part of this order. 3-1. Bayo stands tall. He throws. And he misses. Inside. And the Red Sox will challenge. That did look close. We'll see whether Narvaez got this one right. It's one of those that's either a seam on or a seam off. And it's a strike. Great challenge by Narvaez. You want the catchers especially to be more aggressive.
3: It's tremendous. I mean, it wipes away a leadoff walk.
2: For now.
3: Fair.
2: I mean, with Bayo's mindset, that kind of thing could turn his afternoon around. 3-2. Backed up on the infield. 3-0 Braves. Bayo delivers, and Mateo swings and fouls it back. Man, sinker in the heart of the plate. Actually, off the inside a little bit. It's 3-2.
3: That's where he keeps missing with that pitch. Like, there's got to be an adjustment. I mean, it's easy to say, but start it outside.
2: Another 3-2. He is fouled off again. That time, same pitch, same result. And the count remains full. That one almost hit Mateo. If Mateo just keeps the bat on his shoulder, he's at first base. That was an awful miss by Bayo. Three runs in on an Austin Riley home run. sinker or the changeup, Bayo is in huge trouble. 0-2. Come the letters. He checks on the runner. Second, the pitch. High. That was a four-seam fastball. That's where he wants to throw that. That's good location at a two-strike count. It's 1-2.
3: It is. He's actually right now, the way he's sequencing the command of the pitches he has, he's better equipped to get lefties out than righties.
2: 1-2. Mateo leading at second. Pitch. Ground ball up the middle and diving stop by Monasterio to save a run. Behind the bag, it's going to be a hit for Yastrzemski. That was right between Marcelo and Monasterio. Had Andrew not been able to get to that thing, it shoots through and Mateo scores as it is, first and third with nobody out. And another two-strike pitch in the middle of the plate by Bayo.
3: Well, of course, you know, it's a changeup. It's a slow ground ball. It's not a bad result at all. But, you know, when you put yourself behind the eight ball in other places, that's when the margins start to affect you.
2: I beg your pardon. That wasn't a bad pitch at all. It was beneath the zone. But put in play. Here's Jose Azócar. First and third. He takes high. Sinker 96. Not close. Looking like an outing that is completely teetering for Bayo and the Red Sox. And again, the bullpen's thin. They need him to be out there for a while. This thing on the brink of getting ugly for Bayo and the Sox. 1-0. Azócar in at third. The pitch is called a ball. Slider. He's got very little Bayo, and it's 2-0.
3: It's the first sweeper he's thrown in the entire game. Truly, like, what he has to right-hand hitters right now is no options.
2: First and third, no outs. 3-0 already, 2-0. Pitch is up and in. Garrett Crochet threw 35 pitches yesterday. Two very encouraging outings for Bayo coming into this. But again, you wonder what's next if he can't pull it together today. 3-0 to Azócar. Pitch way high, not even close. That is ball four. Second walk for Bayo. And after three runs score in the first inning, bases loaded, nobody out, and thankfully here comes Andrew Bailey.
3: The Red Sox bullpen's not in a good spot right now. I mean, there's really no one that's obvious to cover these innings, but I genuinely, with what you've seen so far, one trip to the lineup, and look, hopefully it changes immediately here, but I think you have to start thinking about Ryan Watson throwing. I mean, that's better than what this is.
2: He's been well rested. But that is one of the issues here with this bullpen as it is built right now. Not a lot of length out there. You use Samaniego a couple of times this week, so he's not well rested at all. Moran, same story. And not to belabor the point, but it's just way too often the last couple of years with this pitcher, Brian Bayo, things unravel. Huge test for him right here. What do you know, Drake Baldwin, one of the great young hitters in the game, with the bases loaded and nobody out. Bayo sets, he throws, and he misses outside with a curveball. 1-0.
3: That was a strike, too. They didn't challenge.
2: Double play depth behind him. They definitely make that trade. 1-0. Pitch. Swing and a miss. Now that was a good changeup. Baldwin ripped away there. It's 1-1. You worry that it's about to be 6 or 7-0 with this hitter at the plate. Huge, huge crossroads for Bayo. 1-1. Here's the pitch. And it's in the dirt. Tried curveball there. He has very little on the mound today, and it's 2-1.
3: Gonna have to throw a cutter here at some point. Hope for the best.
2: Bases loaded, nobody out. 2-1. Bayo throws. Baldwin takes the ball. Miss with a changeup. And it is 3-1. You gotta get somebody up here soon. I know the bullpen's thin, but this is not close to good enough from Brian Bayo.

0: obviously, pull it together, keep it where it is. But he is searching big time on the mound. 1-1. Here it is. Swing and a miss. Man, Albies really helped him there. That was an awful curveball up above the zone, but Albies chased it, and it's 1-2. Actually, pretty well located on the outside corner. I beg your pardon. But he waved badly at it. 1-2, the pitch is fouled off. He's found a little something here, Bayo. Good changeup, and it stays 1-2.
1: You think about the last two outings for Bayo where he's been really good. What he's done well is just like a little bit of everything. Yeah, the sinker and changeup have led the way, but he's dropped in curveballs for strikes and then finished guys with fastballs.
0: 1-2. Pitch. High fly into left center field. Not hit deep at all. Duran comes on. Tagging at third is Yastrzemski, but he will not come home. Big pitch for Bayo. And a very important first out here in the second.
1: That's the example of what he's done, right? I mean, that's two strikes, and he throws a curveball. I mean, you know, that's not one of the pitches he throws all that much, but it's a pitch that essentially right now he's got to go to. And I'm sure you're going to see a lot more curveballs in the next, you know, two outs that he tries to get.
0: So, not out of the water at all. Here is Matt Olson with the bases loaded. One out, 4-0 Braves. He throws, and Olson grounds one on the first base side. Contreras will step on first, and that's the only out they'll get. Yastrzemski comes home to score. Bayo stumbled, or at least slid, thinking he might get decapitated by Contreras on a throw home there. So the Braves get one more in, and it's 5-0. What do you know? Challenge with good sinkers. Get ground ball outs. I thought Contreras had a chance at second, but watching the replay, really good break there off of first by Baldwin. So Wilson made the right read. Five runs in, two down, second and third. The pitch is a ground ball to second. It should end the inning. Marcelo's got it. He throws to first, and indeed, the second comes to a close. Bayo looks despondent. Hard to blame him. We go through the third inning, 5-0 Braves. The Shaws and Star Market, WEEI Red Sox Radio Network.
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0: towards foul ground. He won't get there. It's down foul. So, one night after the Red Sox came back beyond the seventh inning for the first time this year to beat the best team in baseball, they will need to mount something even bigger today. This is the eight-hitter Narvaez, his first look at the right-hander Holmes. And the 0-2 is a slider outside. Offensively, Red Sox just going to have to find a way to hit this slider for Holmes, or at least make it harder for him to throw it. He's thrown it a ton to start the outing. The 1-2 is swung on and lined to left field, sinking down, and a diving attempt is caught left. Unreal. A Zokar down to his right, full late sprawl. If he doesn't get in front of it or catch it, it's two or three bases, and instead it's zero. That's as good of a catch as you'll see. Sinking down. He just full left his feet to make the catch. Now Nick Sogard. He takes a called strike one on the curve. First game for Nick Sogard with the Boston Red Sox in 2026. Nice year in AAA with Worcester. The 0-1 is cut on a miss on a changeup.
1: I love seeing him back. He's such a useful player. Every time he comes up here, he gets big hits. He helps them everywhere he plays defensively.
0: He's wearing the Red Sox uniform for the first time since Game 2 against the Yankees last year.
1: He got a big hit in that game.
0: The 0-2. Is a slider low. Used that all offseason. Thought about it. Thought about last year. Went back, did his work. And showed up in AAA after a difficult spring and dominated the level. 1-2 is caught on a miss on another slider from Grant Holmes. So that's another strikeout for him. His third, his first trip through the lineup. And they're two down quickly in the top of the third inning. This third inning is brought to you by Citgo. Here's a club you'll want to get into, Club Citgo. 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Nobody on, two down for Jaron Duran. He takes all the way at the knees to strike with a slider. Duran has the Red Sox only hit a single to lead off the ball game in the first. Right-hander, Grant Holmes, the 0-1. And swung on a foul back by Duran. That's a better sign on that swing. And a hack on a high slider, but he's down 0-2. Jaron uses his timeout. The other part of this is you need this inning to go on as long as humanly possible because Bayo has thrown more than 60 pitches over the first two innings. Trying to get him a blow in that dugout. The 0-2, and it swung on and laced in the gap. Left center field, down base hit. Two for Duran and maybe more. He rounds first as the outfielders get to it. He gets to second and stops there. Zokar gets it in. Jaron is two for two with a loud double to left center. Got something with spin. Yeah, it was a slider. Outer half just kind of hung up, but he drilled it. A double means another double for diabetes and $50 to the American Diabetes Association, brought to you in part by the Massachusetts Health Connector. 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Mickey Gasper fouls the first pitch back. Well, the Red Sox are trying to put themselves on a comeback trail here, down 5-0 in the third inning, and just... you'd love to enter the bottom of the inning a little bit closer. Man on second. The 0-1 is swung on and a fly ball to left field for Zokar. He comes in. He's under it. He makes a catch to finish off the inning. Sox down 5-0 as we go bottom three on the Shaw's and Star Market, WEEI, Red Sox Radio Network.
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1: Brian Bayo's back out there. We're in the bottom of the third inning in Atlanta. Sox are trailing 5-0. Bayo faces the right-hand hitting Austin Riley. And starts him off with a strike. On the inner half with a sweeper. Riley's three-run home run was, it was a tone setter, but it was certainly the first act for Atlanta. Pitch is swung on and fouled back. Bayo gives up those three in the first inning, gives up two more in the second. He began this inning with 57 pitches through two innings. Right here, he's ahead of Riley. Hasn't gotten ahead a lot. No balls and two strikes. He sets, he takes a breath, he comes home. And he gets a line drive to right center field. Rafaela got a beat in the gap. He tracks it down again. Everything the light touches, Sandon Rafaela catches. Yeah, there's one down to start the third inning. The catch he made yesterday for Peyton Tolley, Sandon. He was in center, and it was a blooping line drive that he gets to without sliding. And you watch it, and you say, that's a really nice catch. What a great jump. But he didn't even have to dive for it. As Dominic Smith takes a strike, and it is... Look, the catch probability, you see some of them, and it is not a 100% stat. But the catch probability on that one was 5%. The 0-1 is a ground ball to the right side. Now Marcelo Meyer, he stabs it. He throws to first. And there are two down, and it's just the latest example of Sadon is doing things the way that he moves in center field, where he makes plays so much easier than they appear to be. That last one was another good example of it, in the right center field gap, and he gets there jogging at the end after a great jump. Two outs, Jorge Mateo swings it, fouls it off of Narvaez. Red Sox on EEI, brought to you by your New England Ford dealers and employee pricing for all. You pay what we pay. Ford is the official vehicle of Major League Baseball, that dirty water. The 0-1, swinging a ground ball on the left side, bouncing at Sogard. Third baseman has it, double clutches, fires high, but Contreras pulls it down to finish off a 1-2-3 inning for Brian Bayo. Sox down 5-0 as we go to the fourth. The Shaw's and Star Market, WEEI, Red Sox Radio Network.
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It's Cars with a K. Atlanta 5, Red Sox nothing. As we head to the top of the fourth inning, Willier Abreu will lead off for the Sox against the right-hander Grant Holmes, who comes home. Willier takes inside. Holmes has been really good. I mean, the story of this game is Brian Bayo struggled, but so far Holmes has kind of slidered the Red Sox to death. This will be his 43rd pitch, and it starts the fourth inning. 1-0. That's fastball. Knee-high outside corner, 1-1 on Willier. Left-hand hitter, open stance, swaggling the bat. Willier looks out, and a 1-1. Is a changeup down and away. It's 2-1. Infield shifts right side. Third baseman way off the line for a 2-1. And Willier takes outside. Grant Holmes is 30 years old. He was a first-round pick in 2014. 12 years ago. The 3-1 is swung on and popped up behind second for Jorge Mateo. Shortstop goes back, comes back onto the infield to make the catch in the shortstop spot for out number one in the fourth inning. Holmes spent 10 years in the minor leagues. Was released by the A's in 2022. He said that when he got released by then Oakland, at that point, they were the worst team in baseball. It was kind of like a life reality check. We never thought about giving up in any capacity. We were chasing this faint glimmer of a dream as he delivers a strike to Wilson Contreras. And the Braves, for whatever reason, all the way back from when he was drafted by the Dodgers, and this is 8 years previous, liked him. 0-1, hard ground ball, left side bouncing, over third, down the line, fair ball, past the dive of Riley, kicks off the sidewall, Azokar gets to it, Contreras go to second, throw there is not in time. Wilson Contreras double, and the Red Sox have their second man in scoring position against Grant Holmes. That's one good sign, is that Wilson Contreras appears to be Wilson Contreras

0: Chad Tracy about earlier today. Find a way, chip away a little bit. Holmes is not as sharp, not getting ahead of hitters. How encouraging is it to see Contreras turn it around a little bit?
1: He leads off second. Sadat in a 1-1 count. Pitch to him. He takes inside. Right around the 110th pitch of the game, brought to you by 110 Grill, gluten-free dining done right. Visit any of their 33 locations all throughout New England. This is the spot. This is the count. 2-1. Pitch to Rafaela. And he swings and grounds it foul past third. Sox are down 5-0, but just the fourth inning. Contreras on second base, being held on by Albies. Good hole on the right side for Sadat if he could go that way. Setups away, the pitch is not foul, this time up the line the other way. And Marcelo on deck. 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Sox have three hits off of Grant Holmes. Steps onto the mound, sun shining down on every inch of this field in Atlanta. 2-2, way outside, slung a changeup out there, it's 3-2. So often, when the Red Sox have had rallies, and it does feel like maybe we haven't seen a real rally since Detroit, but this is the part of the lineup that does it. Five-hitter Rafaela with Contreras off a second, one out. 3-2 is high and in, ball four. Sadat has a walk. And the Red Sox put two men on against Grant Holmes for the first time this afternoon. Holmes looked awesome first trip through, slider after slider, but this is not a guy that's been anywhere in the neighborhood of dominant. ERA well above four. The underlying numbers say even worse than that. Now he faces Marcelo. First pitch, way outside. And catcher Drake Baldwin's going to go out there and talk with Holmes. League leaders brought to you by AZEK Exteriors, the leaders in exterior trim moldings. Major league leader in batting average is Otto Lopez, hitting .343 for Miami. They also have the major league leader in RBIs, Liam Hicks.
0: We saw them in the summer last year, and they're starting to build something in Miami. It's the thing about Major League Baseball right now, which is crazy. The American League has so much parity and, frankly, mediocrity. There are a lot of teams up and coming in the National League.
1: One ball, no strikes. Mound meeting's over. And the pitch has swung on and flown towards left field. Tough play. Azokar coming in. Infielder's out. And Riley reaches up and makes the catch. The third baseman over his shortstop, Mateo, who undercut him. Riley holds on, gives Mateo a pat on the back, and the Braves survive that for the second out.
0: That is really bad. Baldwin is not throwing strikes. You got two on, one out, and you chase one and pop it out. That's kind of been the way the offense has been going.
1: And out here is exactly what you were just talking about a second ago with Chad Tracy, which is this situation. Man on second, and a man on first with two outs, down 5-0 in a fourth inning of the game. Can you find a way? Andrew Monasterio, the batter. And he swings and he grounds it right to shortstop. Mateo waits for it, picks it up, throws to first, and the inning's done. Sox down 5-0 as we go to the bottom of the fourth inning on the Shaw's and Star Market, WEEI, Red Sox Radio Network.
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up, it is gone. Yastrzemski homers against the Red Sox off Brian Bello, and it makes it 6-0 Atlanta in the bottom of the fourth inning. And now you're at the point with Bello where there's no reason to get him out of the game. I mean, you're down. It's 6-0. Now he's just got to eat innings for you. Pitch, Jose Azokar, bunt, third base side. Sogard down the line, picks it up, throws to first.

0: Baldwin. He swings and hammers it high and foul down the left field line. Good time to distract you with the Subaru of New England scoreboard. The 0-1 is outside. Yankees and Mets tied at 1. They're in the bottom of the fourth inning. In Flushing, Marcus Semien game-tying RBI double off of Elmer Rodriguez. For the Mets, pitch, that is low. Blue Jays 4-0 lead in Detroit as the ball got away from Narvaez. I'm not even really sure how. He went to throw it back to Bayo, and he threw it down into the ground up the third base line.
1: Maybe Bayo was not ready to receive the ball. Who, by the way, when he came on in the second inning, it's not that his transponder didn't work. He didn't have one. So that's why he got the violation. It just tells you not focused on the right things.
0: Throw from Narvaez, by the way, hit Baldwin. So that's how it kicked away. 2-1. Pitch is live foul, left side.
1: Trying to do anything they can to slow Baldwin down. Just drill him.
0: Baldwin just stood there. He looked a little confused, and then he just, like, very nonchalantly picked the bat back up and just got back in the box. As it seems like he breathes and he hits. The 2-2. He swung on, fouled off of Narvaez, so it's a little bit to the other way.
1: Well, back where we were three outings ago with Bayo. You got Crochet working his way back to health. Jake Bennett has come up and been pretty effective. I don't rule it out at all. Young man, Brian Bayo, might need a complete and utter reset down in AAA.
0: 2-2's down and away.
1: It's just not been good. And frankly, uncompetitive at times. And the mental side of it bothers you, where you just, things just kind of get away from him on the mound.
0: Man off first, nobody out. Bottom of the fourth inning. Sox down 6-0. 3-2. Is grounded foul again, first base side. That's not even remotely out of the realm of possibility, and I think we're headed that way. Especially because the rest of the rotation's been awesome. Now you said it, Crochet's going to be back. Bennett's been good. 3-2 runner goes, pitch is swung on, hit high and deep towards left field. Duran going back, chasing it at the wall. He's in front of it. He leaps up and makes the catch. Fires back in. Zokar goes back to the bag at first, and Jaron Duran on a good range, a calm catch, gets Brian Bayo an elusive first out of the fourth inning. It stands in such stark contrast to the other four spots in the rotation right now. As Ozzie Albies takes up and away. Snap through the first is not in time. Zokar gets back. Every time Tolley's out there early or Sonny or Ranger Suarez, when they take the ball, you feel like there is, you have a real chance to win the game and hold the other team down completely. 1-0, swinging a fly ball to left field for Jaron Duran or Sadon in left center. Duran is there, and he puts it away. Zokar's tagging, throw to second, one hop, and not in time. It's aggressive from Zokar. He realized that Duran was not fully behind the baseball. It was just deep enough. It's a guy with good speed. So he'll take second on an F7. They're two down at the bottom of the fourth inning. But where the Red Sox are, 19-26, and if something doesn't change today, 19-27 on May 17th, is they can't really afford every 5 days to not know what's going to happen with their starting pitcher, especially with where the offense is. Matt Olson takes a changeup low. Olsen. Pitch. He swings and grounds it hard to the right side at Marcello. Gloves it easily, throws to first, and finishes it off an inning where Atlanta gets one more on the Yastrzemski home run. We head to the fifth. Red Sox down 6-0. The Shaw Star Market, WEEI, Red Sox Radio Network.
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1: Oh, Capitan leads it off. The Sox, as we go to the top of the fifth inning, no fun so far. 6-0 Braves. Ryan Baio pitched the Red Sox behind the eight ball right out of the gates. Three in the first, two in the second, and a Yastrzemski homer in the fourth. Narvaez to try to get something started. Takes a pitch on the outside corner for strike one. Carlos, then Sogard and Duran. On one pitch. Little looper up the middle into center field, a base hit. Good start for the Red Sox. It is one thing they've done in this series pretty consistently is get leadoff hitters aboard. That's what has followed that has been the problem. Now, Sogard, spot to try to really jumpstart a big inning. Nick struck out swinging his first time. Pitch from Holmes is inside. Fastball that missed. It was awesome, an 871 OPS in 36 AAA games. Narvaez leads at first. The 1-0 is ripped to second and caught. Good contact there by Sogard, but unlucky. There's one away for the leadoff man, Jaron Duran. PGA Championship final round is underway. John Rahm has surged into a tie for the lead at 6-under. Alex Smalley, Thomas Oberg, and Rye at 5-under. Philadelphia, a runamink. Pitch to Duran. Strike on the outside corner.
6: What's my guy Rosie doing?
1: You know, he was 3-under to start the day. He's had a great level of success in majors in the Philadelphia area. Check on him in a moment. I think he's on about the seventh hole. Three back of the lead. Here's Duran looking at an off-speed pitch that misses low, and it's 1-1.
6: Yeah, looking forward to the comeback.
1: Duran singled his first time, and he takes another strike on the inside corner. It is 1-2. Single and a double for JD. Starting to heat up a little bit. Boy, could they use that offensively here today in Atlanta, trailing by six. proper foul outside of first.
6: Like the Palomalu head and shoulders.
1: I know Steeler Nation is thrilled Aaron Rodgers is coming back. Signed another one-year deal. Good luck with that.
6: That is a tired act.
1: Yes, it is. 1-1 to Gasper. High fly into right field. Yastrzemski's got it totally squared up in front of the track. He's there to make the play. Yeah, the inning is over. Halfway home in Atlanta, 6-0 Braves in the Shaw's and Star Market, WEI Red Sox Radio 96.7.

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0: side, and that is strike one. Code word of the game today. Let's not err in 44 again. We'll update that. We'll get it right as we go on. You got it, Cool?
1: Oh, I got it.
0: 0-1. Swing and a miss by Harris. Nothing at 2.
1: Turner Fields.
0: All right. You can't have a space in there. That's really critical. You cannot put spaces in
1: straight.
0: The code word.
1: T-U-R-N-E-R-F-I-E-L-D.
0: Why is it Turner Field? We're not playing at Turner Field.
1: Well, you know, it was here at some point.
0: Plus, we may be honoring Ted a little bit.
1: I guess.
0: Lost him this week, too. What a pioneer he was. 0-2 to Harris. Bayo delivers. High fly, left field line. Drifting foul on the run. Duran is there to make the play. He's been good defensively today. One down.
1: You got to Turner Field, right?
0: Yeah.
1: Nice ballpark.
0: I mean, the thing is, totally serviceable. Olympic Stadium converted to a big league ballpark. But it was impossible to get to. Downtown traffic, awful. This is so much better. But it wasn't that old when they decided to move out here, but clearly they made the right move. Here's Austin Riley, who had the big swing in the first inning. He takes strike one on the outside corner, 0-1. I felt about Turner Field the same way I felt about the old Busch Stadium, the second rendition of it, before they made the new one that we visited earlier this season. 0-1. He's inside. Totally fine. And yet you understand why they wanted a little redo.
1: Gotcha.
0: I mean, look at this place. Jammed every day. The area around it is just a cash machine. And really fun. 1-1 is fouled off. That's the thing about being here. It's very similar to Fenway in that way. When you're just walking around, people are smiling. You come anywhere in this mile radius, and yes, people have their jerseys and hats on, and they're excited about a ball game, but it's more than that. It's really kind of an experience to come in. 1-2 to Riley. Pitch. Strike 3 call on the outside corner. Riley wants to challenge, which is certainly interesting. Very, very close. Might have been a little beneath the zone, and the call is a ball.
2: The pitch has been changed to a ball.
0: Confident challenging. Something the Red Sox could benefit from. See whether Bayo can kind of turn it around after that. 2-2. Pitch. Ripped into left field. Extra bases for Riley. Brian tried a sinker there and just couldn't get away with it. Riley launches into left, and a one-out double. But, I mean, everywhere you walk here, they call it the Battery Live. It's just bars and restaurants and clothing shops, and people are just having the time of their lives in the area around this ballpark.
1: I think the cool thing is they have the regular bars and restaurants, and there are plenty of places around here to go have a good time early in the morning and late into the night. But there are also a ton of areas for kids.
0: Yeah. Here's Dom Smith. Pitch. Swing and miss. Cooper Boardman the second will be here. He'll be in those fountains outside.
1: He'll be in center. There's like that turf area.
0: Yeah, there is a turf field where dads and sons and moms play catch. It's very cool.
1: You almost decked a kid last night.
0: I was just trying to get involved. Come on. 0-1 to Dom Smith. Pitch. He is high. When you're away from your kids, like my sons, not an exaggeration, all they want to do is play baseball in the backyard. That's it. We hit with wiffle balls. We play catch with hard balls. So I sort of wanted to get in the mix, feel a little bit of that. Miss my guys. 1-1 to Dom Smith. The pitch just inside.
1: I think we'll get to Kansas City. What time? Like 8 o'clock, 9 o'clock tonight?
0: Not bad.
1: I think you and me will go out and we'll go have a catch
0: in the
1: parking lot. Yeah.
0: Hey, Coop, want to have a catch? By the way, I met the guy who played Kevin Costner's father in Field of Dreams named Dyer Brown. The 2-1 pitch is blooped into shallow left field, drifting foul. Sogard back in. Duran. Jaron slides. Did he catch that ball? No, he did not. You hope he's okay. He went crashing into either the wall or the tarp over there, and he stays down for a while. He's smiling, so I do think he's all right. He's sold out completely, and it's 2-2. And Sella's dad, and he gave me a copy of his book that he wrote, and he signed it, Dear Will, Want to Have a Catch. 2-2, Bayo throws, and a ground ball up the middle through for a base hit, and that's going to give the Braves their seventh run. Sadon comes up throwing, it's over the head of Contreras, bounces past the catcher Narvaez. Bayo backs it up, but the Braves, with Dom Smith, make it 7-0.
1: Again, I'm sure you're sitting there listening, like, has Bayo still in this game? Well, the Red Sox are so thin bullpen-wise that Chad Tracy essentially has no choice other than to have gotten him this far into the outing. And at the point you're down 4-5-0, I mean, you know, it's 7-0, he might as well throw as many pitches as he can. He's already thrown 91. He's not long for this game.
0: Ryan Watson is up in the Red Sox bullpen. 7-0 Atlanta, the pitch. Swing and a miss. You have seen Field of Dreams, right?
1: I have.
0: Okay.
1: If you build it, I will watch it.
0: Your sort of resume in terms of music and film is a little limited.
1: We haven't played the game yet where you name movies, and I don't know them.
0: The answer to all of it is no, I've not seen it. Here's the 0-1, and it gets past Narvaez. To the backstop and up to second on the wildest pitch possible goes Dom Smith. This has been a nightmare for Brian Bayo.
1: Yeah, the off day Thursday, so you kind of wonder about his timeline.
0: I believe, being the sports dork you are, you've probably seen the sports movies, I would think. Here's Jorge Mateo waiting for a 1-1. Mateo sets, he throws, and Mateo fouls it back. You've seen Major League, right?
1: Yeah.
0: Bull Durham? What?
1: Yes. Yeah. Like an MLB Network rerun? Yeah, 100%.
0: Why did you hesitate? Have you not seen Bull Durham like 8 times?
1: Like, I've probably seen like 3/4 of Bull Durham. How's it end?
0: You're ridiculous. The 1-2 is strike called, and Mateo wants to challenge here. Why not? Playing with house money, the Braves are here. Mateo turns around, looks at the big screen, and it is a strike. So bad challenge there by Mateo. But again, they are rolling along here. So for Bayo, that is out number 2. And here comes Mike Yastrzemski. So you saw parts of Bull Durham, and you weren't like compelled to stick with it, watch it again?
1: No. I had to check somebody's FIP, I think.
0: Exactly right. Here's Yez. Homered his last time. He takes a pitch up and away, ball 1. You got to give it a try. It's awesome.
1: We got to play Lush,
0: Crash Davis. Plus, as a guy who has spent time in the minor leagues, that's one of the best parts about it. It embodies the spirit of that so well.
1: I've been to Durham.
0: Broadcast down the first base line. They changed that big time. The 1-0 pitch is a strike on the inside corner. What an abomination that is, by the way. Used to have great broadcast booths like where we are right here, right behind home plate. And the owners of the Durham Bulls decided they'd build a club level behind home plate and move the broadcast booths literally like level with the first base bag.
1: Yeah.
0: A joke. 1-1 pitch. Looped into right field. Abreu comes on. He makes the play. He does not hit the ball. Bull. He does not win stake. Yaz is retired. We go to the sixth inning. 7-0 Braves in the Shaw's and Star Market. WEEI Red Sox Radio Network.
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1: This copyrighted broadcast is presented by Authority of the Red Sox, may not be reproduced or retransmitted in any form. Accounts and descriptions may not be disseminated without the express written consent of WEEI and the Boston Red Sox. Wheeler Abreu takes outside, ball one. Starts the top of the sixth inning, down 7-0 in Atlanta. Right-hander Grant Holmes, Atlanta starter, is still out there, is 1-0. And it's swung on and flown foul down the left field line. Alongside Will Fleming and every movie ever, Cooper Boardman. Glad you're with us on a Sunday afternoon. Engineer John Kramer.
0: You gotta watch Bull Durham all the way through. What are you doing?
1: 1-1's outside. Do you want an honest question of what am I doing?
0: So many epic, iconic baseball quotes and moments. I believe in the soul. I believe in the hanging curveball. There's some parts in there I probably can't say on the radio.
1: 2-1, swinging a line drive at a right field that is rising towards the right fielder Yastrzemski, but he backs up and makes the catch along the warning track, one down.
0: Gotta do it, man.
1: All right, what do you say? So it's got like an hour left in this game, maybe. We're gonna get on the plane. I hope they give us seats next to each other.
0: I'll download it.
1: You sit right here, I'll sit right here, and we can watch Bull Durham together.
0: Candlestick's always a lovely gift.
1: One AirPod each.
0: Better if they're, like, connected, the cabled kind.
1: Wilson Contreras takes its side. You'll drop something, reach out, pulls it out of my ear.
0: Yeah. Well, I will tell you that Brian Baio could use a little Crash Davis in his life right now. There's something going on between the ears that has to be fixed.
1: Pitch down the middle of strike. Ryan Watson is still throwing in the bullpen.
0: He's coming in.
1: I have to think so.

0: versus Wilson Contreras, who doubled off him back in the fourth inning. The 1-2 is fouled back by Contreras. 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Here for the Jimmy Fund, here for good. Nobody on, one out. The 1-2 again to Wilson. Here it comes, and he swings, and he hits a fly ball to right field. Yastrzemski goes back again, same spot as before, and he makes the catch. That's two hard-hit balls, but they bit at Yastrzemski. They're two away quickly in the sixth inning for Holmes.
1: Have you seen The Godfather?
0: Yeah.
1: Okay.
0: I just thought you'd follow that.
1: What's the last name of the family in The Godfather?
0: Two down. And Rafaela takes a strike as panic sets in. Everyone listening, yelling at their radios.
1: It starts with a C, and then an O.
0: Pitch is swung on a fly ball down the right field line. Yastrzemski running over, and it's out of play. Maybe I haven't seen The Godfather. I gotta get out of here.
1: Please, Corleone. It's only like the greatest movie ever made.
0: Yeah.
1: We'll whack you.
0: 0-2 is inside. 1-2. What else you got? Just keep naming movies. This will be fun. I'm going to open Twitter. There are going to be like 10 people like, what is wrong with you? Pitch, swinging a ground ball, foul.
1: Pulp Fiction?
0: No. Let's see. John Kramer, our engineer, is like...
1: This is total insanity.
0: Whack him.
1: Shawshank? It's on TV every day.
0: Let's use outside 2-2, and now the rain is falling. So that's something else to talk about. It is pouring out of nowhere.
1: Yeah.
0: And Braves fans are running out of their seats.
1: That happened quick. We'll watch Bull Durham.
0: 1-2, ground ball left side, bouncing toward short. Third baseman cuts it off. Riley got in front of it, but made no throw. I mean,
1: this is one of those you really can't play in. I mean,
0: they
1: have to stop the game. You cannot play baseball in this kind of rain.
0: It is raining as

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5: Torrential rain is falling in Atlanta. Out of nowhere, it just absolutely started pouring rain. The tarp is coming on. Red Sox and the Braves. It has been all Atlanta to this point. Brian Baio is going to be done in the game. Ryan Watson trying to stabilize things a little bit. 7-0. Time has been called due to weather, is the message on the video board. No kidding. I mean, we are literally in a monsoon in Atlanta. It just popped up out of absolutely nowhere. And it went from perfect blue sunshine to as big a thunderstorm as you could ever have. It's 7-0 heading to the bottom of the sixth inning. We got a chance to probably watch most of Bull Durham during this rain delay. We'll see what goes on.
6: You got it, right? I'll just kind of get on that.
5: We might have a little Sox talk with Coop or somebody in a moment.
6: I want to hear what the people have to say.
5: Yeah, take some phone calls. And I, you know, the truth of the matter is, Cooper, you can't avoid it. The reality of today and in some ways this season, the pitching has been brilliant. Again, the offense did not cash in early with chances against Grant Holmes. But the story of this day, as it so far has been too often, is that Brian Baio just not ready to pitch today.
6: No, and you know, I just don't know how much longer you can be in this spot where you don't know what you're going to get every 5 days out of him. And it's unfortunate. I think the other part of this for me is not even about Baio. It's about what everybody else has done for the Red Sox, and it's about what the Red Sox

0: there. He's got elite pitch ability in terms of the sinker changeup combo, but he hangs a cutter to Austin Riley. It leaves the building, and from there, he just really could not get it back between the lines. So that is an ongoing discussion in what has otherwise been a brilliant pitching year for the Red Sox. It's amazing. It's kind of stopped raining now. This could be one of those deals where it's just an absolute downpour. They cover the field, and then in 10 minutes, they take it off, and we're back to baseball. We will see. We'll step aside. We're going to figure out what comes next. Sox Talk on the Shaw's and Star Market, WEEI Red Sox Radio Network.
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12: Back live in the great city of Atlanta, where the Red Sox and Braves are in a rain delay that doesn't appear to be going on much longer. In fact, we're in a rain delay in which it's not raining at all. The Red Sox and the Braves were in the, sixth inning of this ball game, just ho-humming along. The sky was blue. Will was asking about movies I haven't seen. It's a normal day. And then all of a sudden, out of absolutely nowhere, the deluge began and gigantic raindrops started to fall, and all of a sudden people started running for no chance to get the tarp on the field. And then they finally got the tarp all unrolled after waving the players off of the field. And then they decided that they had to, you know, they just had to wait it out. And we waited for, I don't know, 3-4 minutes. The rain stopped. So by the time they got the tarp on the field, it probably only protected the field for about a minute or two of the rain. And then the sun came right back out. And if you had just woken up from a nap maybe that you'd taken for the last hour and you looked at the weather, you would have had no idea what just happened. And so the sky is blue and beautiful. The cumulus clouds that we told you about have moved on. They've taken the tarp off the field. Now the grounds crew is moving as quickly as humanly possible to get the field back in order. The field took a lot of water. Now, it's a major league field. It's going to be just fine. But they're just kind of getting the kitty litter down on the third base sides and on the mounds and just making this surface playable. I'm sure the outfield's fine. There's no puddling or anything anywhere. And it's so beautiful now, 85 degrees, in fact, that the people are returning to their seats. There are people just that have, you know, come back with towels and probably every paper towel imaginable remaining in Truist Park. And they've come out, they've dried off their seats, and there are plenty of people sitting under the sunshine just waiting for the game to restart. About 35,000 people watching the grounds crew work. And so we will too. Again, the Red Sox and the Braves in a rain delay in the series finale here. Cooper Boardman with you. Will Fleming along in just a moment. And a 7-0 deficit for the Red Sox as we give you the story of the game, which is, you know, honestly, not a great story for the Red Sox. They, you know, remember, scored last night just enough. They win the game 3-2 on a Wilson Contreras two-run home run late in the ball game. They get good pitching. Peyton Tolley turned in the best start of his young major league career. Went 8 innings of two-run ball, threw fastball after fastball, the best offense in baseball. Looked powerless to do anything about it. And so we wake up today, and you know you have Brian Bello versus the rest of the, you know, this Braves lineup that, again, has just been the absolute best in Major League Baseball. And remember, Bello, these last two starts, has gone with an opener ahead of him. The idea of the opener is that he avoids the toughest part of the lineup, the top of the Braves lineup, or in the case of the previous starts, the Tigers and the Phillies. He avoids that for a first time and then maybe faces them the minimum amount of times. Maybe it's two, maybe it's three if he's going really right, but you avoid those guys. Well, the funny part about Bello is with openers, and especially in Detroit, for example, he still faced those guys. Remember Giovanni Moran a couple of weeks ago really struggled in Detroit. And so Bello ended up having a normal start, basically. He faced the good players in their lineup, the best hitters. And so it makes what has happened today all the more perplexing. Because ultimately, you just have to believe that what is happening here is not physical. It is mental. And it's happening again today. And today he gets a start. The Red Sox are in a tough situation with their bullpen. And so they don't go with the opener to face the best part of the Braves lineup. And this is what happens in the first inning. Gets a ground out against Drake Baldwin, which, to be fair, nobody has done, really, getting that guy out to start a ball game. A single by Ozzie Albies, a walk by Matt Olson, and after a fielder's choice, two men on against Austin Riley. And he's facing Riley, Bello is. This is, again, at the bottom of the first inning of a scoreless game. And he just can't find ways to throw strikes against anybody. Sinkers, he had not yet thrown a slider, he had thrown changeups, and he gets to a 1-2 count. He threw a sinker to make it a strike to get to 1-2. And then you're kind of dialing through, well, what pitch can you throw him? And really, there was only one pitch that Bello could command in the inning to that point, and it was a cutter. And so on 1-2, Carlos Narvaez called a cutter, and then this happened.
0: Bello is ready. He sets, he delivers, and Riley drives one high and deep into left field. This thing is pummeled. It is way back, and it is out of here. Three-run homer. Two-strike mistake for Bello. Here we go again. It's 3-0 Braves.
12: Seventh home run for Austin Riley for Atlanta. And that made it a 3-0 game. You heard Olson to make it a 4-0 Atlanta lead. But again, it is just a little bit wrong, and then all of a sudden a lot of it wrong. He gets a 1-2-3 inning in the third, and then he faced Mike Yastrzemski to begin the fourth, and then, well, what you just heard happen with Riley happens here. Sogard's in against the bunt, and Yastrzemski hits it high and deep down the right field line. Abreu back towards the corner. He looks up. It is gone. Yastrzemski homers against the Red Sox off Brian Bello, and it makes it 6-0 Atlanta in the bottom of the fourth inning. Second home run of the season for Mike Yastrzemski, and it will be not even the final run that Bello allows in the game. Extended the lead to 6-0. He'd give up one more on an RBI single from Dom Smith, and Bello's line today will finish most likely. I think no chance that he comes back out following the rain delay. It'll be Ryan Watson after that. A final line of 5 innings, 8 hits, 7 runs, 3 walks, and just the 1 strikeout. Gives up the 2 home runs on 98 pitches. 61 strikes. And the markers of Bello's positive outings over these last two have been twofold. One is he's thrown all 6 pitches in different counts, and all of them for strikes. That didn't happen today. He did not have the feel for the cutter. He early especially did not have the feel for the sinker. Changeup was good, but that's only as good as those two harder pitches are. And then he didn't throw strikes. He was just under, right around 62% strike throwing today, 61 out of 98 for strikes. And, that's below league average. League average is right around 63%. He had been up near 70% strikes over his last two. And it goes both ways. We talked about this with Chad Tracy before the game, if you were with us on the pregame show, that when he is right, he is throwing strikes consistently, but also when he throws strikes, good things happen. And so, it's this kind of symbiotic relationship for Bello where good things happen when he's in the zone, but also it goes the other way around. And in this case, he was neither in the zone nor did he have good results. And it adds up to a 7-0 Atlanta lead as Red Sox try to find a way to maybe about to come back in the series finale today against the Braves. They've just announced, again, we're in rain delay in Atlanta. They've just announced this game is scheduled to begin again at 3:40 p.m. So 6 minutes from now, we will pick up in the top of the sixth inning. We entered a rain delay not too long ago, 17 minutes ago. That's how fast the rain arrived. That's how fast it moved out of here. Again, I continue to laugh because our engineer, John Kramer, who is a pilot, a man who knows clouds more than any other, comes into the booth, looks at us, and goes, "Oh, cumulus cloud, not a good sign." And I kind of said, "All right, I'm sure, the sky is blue. It's 85 degrees. It's a beautiful day." And John said, "Well, just you wait." And here we were, just rolling along, beautiful, lovely day, a day you could paint blue skies, and then all of a sudden, I took a breath, I looked away, I looked back, and it was monsooning for about 10 minutes. They got the tarp on the field. The rain was not here for a long time, probably about 10 minutes or so, but they just had no choice. But they got the tarp off the field, and there is a small army of Atlanta Braves groundskeepers that are on every inch of the infield right now with a ton of rakes in their hands. They're just trying to find all the problem areas as they lay down some drying agent. They've got one guy sprinting out of the third base dugout. I mean, sprinting. These guys are moving as fast as they have ever moved in their life. They will start to drag across the infield and just kind of make this major league ready, both in the way that it plays for the fielders, but also in the way that it looks for the fans. They keep finding more groundskeepers. I thought, all right, well, they have 20 of them on the field, but they found 20 more. And all those guys are bringing out these kind of devices that they just dry the field with. So they keep dragging those along the infield. None of them are doing the YMCA, unfortunately, but that's okay, as the Red Sox and the Braves sit in a rain delay in a 7-0 game here in the sixth inning. Red Sox will finish today, and then they will get ready for tomorrow in Kansas City, play 3 games there before the off day on Thursday. And the Red Sox flight to Kansas City has been delayed due to inclement weather in Atlanta. We will step aside, and when we come back, we're going to have baseball for you. The insanity of the last 20 minutes almost over, and again, we are scheduled, at least for the big message on the video board in center, for a 3:40, I was about to call it a first pitch, like the 200th pitch in the sixth inning when we come back. We'll step aside, rain delay about to finish, Red Sox trailing 7-0 against the Braves, the Shaw's and Star Market.

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1: Final moments of a rain delay in Atlanta. Red Sox and Braves frozen in time in the sixth inning. 7-0 game. Red Sox are trailing. They are continuing to rake every inch of this field. I've been mesmerized by the groundskeepers. They brought kind of like the big tarp-looking things and dragged them across the infield. Now, like, 10 other guys are, like, marching like ants behind each other and just very slowly raking the outside part of the infield. The Braves and Red Sox are both in their dugouts watching and just kind of waiting expectantly. Well, 7-0 game in the sixth inning, queued to start in just a moment. Ryan Watson is going to pitch for the Red Sox in the bottom of the sixth inning. He just warmed up after the rain stopped in the bullpen. Connor Wong, the backup catcher today, caught him, and so he looks ready to give the Red Sox some bulk behind Brian Bello, who struggled. On a fun day in Atlanta, the concourse is dried up in gigantic puddles in kind of the hallways that ring around the ballpark. There were a lot of fans that ran as fast as they could, which, by the way, was not very fast because of the crush of people towards some cover. And they have very slowly, and many of them with beverages in hand, kind of need that, will sit down and return to their seats on what is, for the second time today, a beautiful day for baseball between the Red Sox and the Atlanta Braves. Many of the Red Sox, you can see, have gone in and changed their jerseys. Marcelo Meyer, for example, was standing in the on-deck circle as the deluge began. His light jersey became dark very quickly. And so those guys, I would assume the clubhouse guys in there are doing everything they can to pop those in the dryer. Big load. But again, a rain delay with sunshine shining down in Atlanta. We are, again, theoretically moments away from a resumption of this game that, again, went into a rain delay at 3:17 p.m. at Truist Park. We keep finding new ways to dry the field. Another 5 groundskeepers that I've never seen before in my life, which is crazy because I've seen about 40 groundskeepers have come out. They brought out more gigantic bags of drying agent. They might just be fans dressed as groundskeepers at this point. But they've got big bags out. They're slowly putting that in front of the third base bag. One guy's just walked out. I think he's realized that 40 other of them already have gigantic bags of this, and so he looks dejected as he walks back down the dugout steps, like, I wasn't needed. 7-0 game, the Red Sox trailing against the Braves. Probably a good time to give you the Subaru of New England scoreboard. Let love bloom in a 26 Subaru. 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Games that have gone final, just one of them, Tampa, just wins. They wake up, they win every darn day. 30-15. They go 6-3 over Miami today. Junior Caminero hit his 12th home run. Yandy Diaz hit his 7th home run. Drew Rasmussen, 5 1/3 innings of 2-run ball, one of the underrated pitchers in Major League Baseball, continues to do so. And Tampa 6-3 over Miami. Again, to win their 30th game of the season, they are the second team in baseball to reach 30 wins, behind only the team right now that is soaking wet in their dugout, the Atlanta Braves. Rest of the Subaru of New England scoreboard are all games that are going on right now. The Yankees have taken the lead against the New York Mets 5-3 with a 4 spot in the 6th inning for New York. Ben Rice homered again. Day ending in Y. 15th home run off of Freddy Peralta. It was 5 innings of 3-run ball and walked 6 for the Mets, so it's a 5-3 Yankee lead. That is also the Rivalry Report. 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Call 833-79-RIVER or visit riverspringresidences.org/radio to schedule a tour. Baltimore 6-2 lead in Washington in the bottom of the seventh inning in the Nassen series that is no longer. Orioles scored in each of the first four innings. Gunnar Henderson, 10th home run. Kobe Mayo, his fifth. Colton Cowser on the board, his first home run of the year. And it comes off of what was an opener today, Richard Lovelady. I just said that so I could say the word Lovelady. And again, 6-2 Baltimore lead. Cleveland 6-2 over Cincinnati. They're in the bottom of the seventh inning against Tito and friends. 10 hits, 6 runs for the Guardians. Gavin Williams has gone 6 innings of 2-run ball. Only time he was scored upon was Ellie De La Cruz's 11th home run. He also doubled for a 12th time. Chase DeLauder hits his 7th. Kyle Manzardo's homered twice, his 3rd and 4th. And the Guardians 25-22 look like they're about to win their 26th game of the season. Texas and Houston in the 7th inning in Houston. That's a 2-0 Ranger lead over the Astros. Peter Lambert stays hot. Nathan Eovaldi does too. 6 scoreless innings for Nate. 7 strikeouts in a game that saw a home run from Jake Berger. Again, they're at the top of the 7th inning. A 2-0 Ranger lead over Houston. That again, your Subaru of New England scoreboard. Let love bloom at a 26 Subaru. 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Rain delay in Atlanta, but you probably figured that out already. The Red Sox are just about to retake the field. Once again, Ryan Watson is coming into the game for the Red Sox. He has come out of the third base side dugout, and he is throwing, taking warm-up tosses, and it is full-on forensic inspection of the mound right now. All of the umpires standing around. Chad Tracy, the manager, is out there, and all of them, I mean, that's 6 different human brains out there are all just staring at dirt, trying to figure out how wet the dirt actually is. But it looks like Watson's going to be fine to pitch on this mound. We're all better for that. So he will take his warm-up tosses. And it looks like the Red Sox are about to take the field in the bottom of the 6th inning. The top of the 6th just ended on a Marcelo Meyer out. So Watson will face Jose Azokar, Drake Baldwin, and Ozzie Albies. One defensive change for the Red Sox just announced. Connor Wong is in the game behind the plate, so that's a good sign. This is the first time that Connor Wong's going to catch in a ball game after he got hurt the other night. He was going after a foul ball at Fenway. He tripped over the batter, twisted his ankle. It looked a lot worse than I think it ultimately was, but again, he hasn't played in a game since, and every time you're in that situation, as you and I and all of us both well know, every moment that he's not playing, you get more and more concerned. But the fact is Connor is behind the plate, and he will catch for Ryan Watson in the bottom of the 6th inning of what is a 7-0 Atlanta lead in the series finale today in Atlanta. I think we might actually play baseball. The groundskeepers are exhausted, but they are walking very slowly towards the third base side. They have been asked to give every inch of their abilities over the last 15 minutes to make this field that at one point looked like the Atlantic Ocean into what looks like, at least resembles, a Major League Baseball playing field. And all of them holding their tools as they carry them back to what will be a well-deserved sit around under the stadium. And they, like the rest of us, will sit back and watch the rest of this ballgame. The Red Sox are finally out of their dugout. All of the infielders taking the field behind Ryan Watson. We will pick up where we left off amidst the deluge in Atlanta. A rain delay that began at 3:17 that will last just over 30 minutes, which, you know, it's not good. The Red Sox are trying to get to Kansas City. It's about as good of a situation as it possibly could have been. Ryan Watson taking his warm-up tosses. The crowd is having a good time. We talked about it. This is the Battery. People show up early. They leave late in Atlanta. And if you made the trip here, the traffic is so bad in the city, you might as well just, like, wait it out. Pack like sardines on the concourse. And, well, I have a feeling this rain delay post-crowd is going to be a little bit more excited than they were about 30 minutes ago. You can already hear it. I was watching the dance battle they were having on the Jumbotron about a minute ago, and looked like people got what they needed to dance. What has been a fun weekend here in Atlanta. It's a great environment. The sellout feels like every game, 40,000 plus over the last couple of days. Sellouts on Fridays and Saturday, and I'm sure it's going to be a sellout, or at least as close to it as humanly possible today. And why wouldn't they be here? Their team is 31-15. Red Sox will need 7 runs in their final 9 offensive innings to keep Atlanta, or not offensive outs, that is, to keep Atlanta from their 32nd win of the season. All right, how about baseball? Jose Azokar will step out of the dugout in the first base side, walk to the right-handed batter's box. He is in there. Ryan Watson, wearing a dry jersey, that's a hot commodity right now, is on the mound. The right-hander will deal his first pitch of the sixth, and it's swung on and missed. First strike, one, so rain delay that took 33 minutes. 3:50, second first pitch. And Ryan Watson is on the mound, probably trying to get the last few innings for the Red Sox. Pitch is cut on a miss by Azokar. The count's 0-2. Right-hander Watson, right-hand hitting Azokar. No balls and two strikes. Nobody on, nobody out. Pitch is swung on and missed on a sweeper. The world's longest strikeout, and Azokar K's for out number one in the bottom of the sixth inning. Red Sox pitching change brought to you by JetBlue. Proud to be the official airline of Boston Sportsbook now at JetBlue.com. Rain is gone, sun overhead, and somehow immediately it is muggy as Georgia gets. Left hand hitting Drake Baldwin steps in. One out pitch, that is outside. Sky blue overhead. I don't see any cumulus clouds, but I don't know what a cumulus cloud is.
2: There they are out there, those puffy ones. Beautiful Sox talk by you, by the way.
1: Oh, thank you. One out. Is inside, you know. They paid me to Sox talk. That's what this is all about. I like Sox talk because you just say stuff. It's the whole thing.
2: Just not about any of the real good movies you've ever watched in your life.
1: No, that would be the shortest Sox talk of all time. The 2-0 is outside. I enjoyed describing the groundskeeper's movements.
2: Yeah.
1: He bends down and he picks it up.
2: They did a good job, I thought, getting it on and off. A little tractor that brings the tarp out.
1: 3-0, that's a strike. I couldn't believe how many groundskeepers there were. Like, there were like 30 out there, and then you're like, all right, well, they're all out there, and then like 20 more walked down. 3-1, one out, and the pitch is pounded off the front foot foul of Baldwin.
2: I think smart of Chad Tracy to get some guys off their feet a little bit with Narvaez out of the game, Wong behind the plate, and now Kiner Falefa comes on to relieve Contreras over at first base. Why not? The veterans in a 7-0 game. You got another one tomorrow. This is a big stretch without a lot of off days.
1: 3-2, nobody on and one out. Watson's pitch is outside. It's 4. Baldwin's on again, this time in the sixth inning. Brian Baio started this game, gave up 7. That's where we are here at the bottom of the sixth. Watson will see Ozzie Albies, crouching second baseman from the left side. And he takes outside. Wondering what percentage of the crowd was going to stick around. Most of it, probably 80%. upset still here.
2: I'm telling you, and that's the benefit about what everything they've got around here. First of all, traffic stinks here, so it's hard to get anywhere quickly.
1: The 1-0. So we get a chopper foul off the front foot of Albies.
2: But people just build in hours and hours before and after the game. They come in, they have a bite, and then I think everyone just kind of assumes, well, there's what's the rush? Let's just hang out in the battery afterward, too.
1: Man on first, one out. The count's 1-1. Ryan Watson to Ozzie Albies. Pitch is a called strike at the knees. Nice curve, 1-2. Albies bent down to look at that curve ball. Didn't have to go very far. One ball, two strikes. Right-hander Watson kicks and deals, and the pitch is outside on a four-seam fastball. Red Sox would like length out of Watson. As many outs, as few pitches. Here's a 2-2 from him, and it swung on and missed. Good sweeper, back foot. Albies twists over the top of it. That's two strikeouts for Watson as he enters the game. The thing about the crowd that's stuck is the kids are still here. You look around, left and right, just kid after kid. Of course, Sunday game. Two outs. Now it's Matt Olson, big left-hand hitter. And he swings and cracks it high down the left field line and fell.
2: That's really fun. I was just kind of walking the concourse a little bit while you were describing what the groundskeepers were doing. And so many dads and sons. Really cool. I mean, that's what this game is at its essence about. I mean, moms are a huge part of it too, but fathers and sons passing it generation to generation.
1: The 0-1 is swung on foul, tipped through the bit, zone 2.
2: It's not quite the same intensity as we have in Boston, but baseball can be a religion here too. I mean, this is a fan base that has been dyed in the wool through and through with a lot of wins, a lot of tradition, and it's really cool to see the youngest new generation. Of course, it's a pretty easy team to root for right now.
1: Man off, first two outs, it'll be an 0-2 pitch from the right-hander Watson. And the pitch is loaded. Walking around in the concourse and around the battery before these games, we talked about it yesterday, of like, you overhear these conversations, and you overhear a dad explaining to his son, who can't be more than 8 years old, like, who Bobby Cox is. And I heard one today of like a dad telling his son about who David Justice was.
2: Yeah, and those kids have actually watched Bull Durham, which is cool.
1: No way. 1-2 is low. I get a DM from someone that was like my age, and they were like, I haven't seen any of these movies before. Will's just showing how old he is.
2: No. Your generation is so lost, it's insane.
1: I'm putting you and me and this guy in a group chat. I'm excited. It made me feel good. 2-2. Swing at another foul back. You finished the DM by going hashtag unk.
2: Unk, yeah. It's called having taste, too. Welcome to it.
1: Watson against Olson. 2 balls and 2 strikes with 2 down and a man on first. Pitch. Swing and a miss. Strike 3. And the inning ends. Watson, 3 Ks in the inning. And we are on our way to the 7th, down 7-0 on the Shaw's and Star Market, WEEI. Red Sox Radio Network.
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0: 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It's pitched to Andrew Monasterio as a strike.
1: As we came back, there was this band called The Beatles.
0: The Beatles.
1: That were rejoining us. Have you heard of them?
0: I heard they were great. The 0-1 is just outside 1-1.
1: Serious question. Do you know the members of the Beatles? Do you know their names?
0: Ringo, Paul. Hold on. One ball and one strike. Pitch is outside. John Lennon.
1: There you go.
0: And the fourth guy.
1: Yeah, George Harrison.
0: Yeah, I mean, no shot.
1: 75%, not bad.
0: Yeah. The fourth guy.
1: The fourth guy.
0: Two balls, one strike, pitch to Monasterio. And it swung on a grounded left side. That's through, base hit. Leadoff single in the seventh inning for Monasterio.
1: Who was John Lennon married to?
0: Yoko Ono.
1: No! Look at
0: boom! See, I like it because I'm just saying something that 99.9% of our listenership knows, and like I get it right, and I'm fired up.
1: Yeah. Shocking. Now, that one I like. For Connor Wong, they just played the Wang Chung.
0: Yeah, I didn't have that one in my bag. Pitch is swung out of line. Foul, first base side.
1: There was a time where we came here, and Connor Wong hit in front of Yu Chang. So it was the Wong Chang, and they didn't do it. So the argument is just learning on the job.
0: Monasterio off first, the 0-1 coming to Connor Wong. His first at bat of the day, took over defensively for Narvaez, and he takes on the outside corner, and it's 0-2. Stay tuned after the game, Nissan post-game show. Nissan, they make cars that thrill. Experience the thrill for yourself today at shopnissanusa.com. The 0-2 is foul back. Reynaldo Lopez, by the way, is in the game for Atlanta.
1: He's the guy that Walt Weiss saved when Jorge Soler was charging the mound. Not a dude I would want coming at me.
0: The 0-2. Swing and a miss. Wong, I think, went around, and he did. Home plate umpire Hunter Wendelstedt said that he did roll his wrists. Yeah, there's one away. I was thinking when I was watching that video of Walt Weiss tackling Jorge Soler to keep him from committing something on Reynaldo Lopez. It was, how many managers in baseball are physically capable of stopping Jorge Soler?
1: Yeah. As Nick Sogard swings and misses. I don't think you could.
0: No way! I'd be a paste.
1: You and that fourth guy from the Beatles.
0: Pitch is outside. I'm told George Harrison was diminutive in stature. Nick Sogard batting his third at bat of the day from the left side. Man off first, one out, and the 1-1 is swung on, grounded slowly first base side. It's a fair ball. Olsen picks it up, spins the second one. No throwback to first. But they get the lead runner, 3-6, and they're two down. Seventh inning stretch coming, brought to you by Jeffrey Glassman Injury Lawyers. You've been hurt in a car or a work accident, you've got to get Glassman. Call Sevens at 617-777-7777. Man on, two down, Sox down 7-0 in the seventh inning after a rain delay. Jaron Duran, the batter. Pitch is a fastball up and away. Remember Yoko Ono, because that was after Cynthia. I actually have no idea what that means. Lenny DiNardo just texted me.
1: Yeah, of course you don't. I was going to say, there's no shot you know that.
0: Pitch outside, 2-0. Lenny goes, tell him Yoko was after Cynthia.
1: Who's the lead singer of the Rolling Stones?
0: it a strike. And the pitch to Duran. Swinging a chopper up the middle towards shortstop. Mateo throws from behind second. Move by Jagger.
1: Well, jump the Jack flaps. Let's go. Cool.
0: Let's go to the bottom of the seventh inning after, oh, God Bless America coming.
1: You heard that song before?
0: Yeah, I've been near it at some point. Let's go to God Bless America so

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1: 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Rain delay of just over 30 minutes slowed us down, but did not stop us. We are through the seventh inning stretch after just an outstanding rendition of God Bless America from Timothy Muller, tenor from the Atlanta Opera Company. I've been holding on to that one all day, so I like that. Like they give him a position, like, you know, shortstop Andrew Monasterio, yeah. Tenor Timothy Muller. Ryan Watson's on for a second inning. He'll face the left-hand hitting Michael Harris the second. Bright orange cleats, Harris readies. And he swings it. He hits it high to center field for Seydon, who walks to his right. He's in the gap, and he makes the catch for the first out of the seventh inning. We just took part in the Atlanta tradition where they give you Cracker Jacks in the yeah. booth, and then you just get to throw them to everybody.
2: Houston and here, they give them to you. You share them. You flip them to fans. My first time in Houston, I made a cardinal sin. Somebody wasn't looking, and I just smoked him in the back of the head. Not good. You got to make eye contact before you flip the Cracker Jack.
1: When you smoked him, did you duck, like, away? Like, I don't know where it came from. Austin Riley takes a called strike one. I felt so bad because I made eye contact with somebody with my Cracker Jacks and threw it to the, you know, one guy. And then the guy behind him was looking at me like, can I have one? And it's like, I don't have any more. The 0-1 is cut out of this. He started pleading with me like I was hiding Cracker Jacks back here.
2: Have you ever heard of the song Take Me Out to the Ball Game?
1: Yeah. Buy me something. Who wrote Take Me Out to the Ball Game? What is the origin of that? 0-2 swung on and missed. That's another strikeout for Watson. Two down. My mom checks in. Watch Bull Durham on the plane.
2: Good advice, Mom. It's a great baseball movie.
1: Nobody on, two outs. Dom Smith, the batter, left-hand hitter. Pitch is low. 7-0. Check of the score brought to you by Veg ER for Pets, an official emergency veterinarian group of the Red Sox Radio Network.
2: That's where Susan Sarandon, Tim Robbins met, fell in love, got married. Nuke LaLouche.
1: Pitch is a strike at the knees.
2: Tremendous. Great cast, awesome writing. And like I said, somebody like you who spent so much time in the minor leagues, it does really embody that beautifully. The bus rides.
1: 1-1 is swung on, a fly ball high down the left field line. Foul.
2: People have not done it. It's very hard to explain what that lifestyle is like. Like 7-hour overnight bus rides from, be it Buffalo to Pawtucket or Lynchburg to Myrtle Beach, all over the country, getting into places, small, tiny hotels at 4:30 in the morning. But there is like a kinship that is built on those teams.
1: The 1-2 is low and in.
2: And then you realize people like Nick Sogard or Nate Eaton or Lou Maloney, who's to our right, the hole-in-one king, how hard it is to come here, be on the chartered plane, stay at the five-star hotels, and then 2 days later be back on those bus rides. The disparity is just enormous.
1: Pitch is down and in. It is that. And it's, if you've lived it even a little bit, that's when you realize it. Because it's an existence as like a human being and a group of people really together that no one else can understand.
2: Every day for 7 months.
1: Every 3-2. And it swung on, hit high towards left center field. Duran and Rafaela chasing. Jaren is over. He's in the gap. He's under it. And he makes the catch to end the inning. Game of the League Leaders brought to you by AZEK Exteriors, the leaders in exterior trim holdings. 7-0. Red Sox down as we head to the eighth inning on the Shaw's and Star Market WEEI Red Sox Radio Network.
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0: outside corner. And I think Mickey might be challenging that pitch, which is interesting. Down 7-0. The call, it's a strike.
1: Pitch is confirmed a strike. One challenge remaining for the Red Sox.
0: We're entering the theater of the absurd with the Red Sox. They just have not been remotely in the galaxy of good enough with the challenge system. 0-2. Down and in. And I understand, you know, trying to refine it, learn on the fly, whatever. First of all, Mickey's a guy who's been in AAA a lot. He should have a better feel. You're down 7-0. The bases are empty, and it's an 0-1 pitch. You challenge and get it wrong. 1-2. Low. That just does not make any sense at all. Two balls, two strikes. Getting official word that Carlos Narvaez left with some finger pain. 2-2 is Blue Foul. Devin Benson, great PR member. Did it say left finger pain?
2: Right third finger pain. So throwing hand?
0: I guess. All right. My right middle finger's got some pain as Gasper takes strike three on the outside corner. And there's one away. That is just not a good at-bat for Gasper. He's been really good since he's been up here. And look, you don't want to make too big a deal out of it. But I really need to think about, oh, I know what it is. So that's the Flintstones theme song. And it's Willier Abreu who's hitting. One down, base is empty. Pitch from Reynaldo Lopez is drilled high into right field, but Yastrzemski over to his right. Lazy fly, he's there to make the play. At the end of the Flintstones theme song, Fred yells, Wilma! There you go, Wilma! I like that one.
2: That's strong.
0: Yeah. I'm
2: trying to think if it's like a Bam Bam thing
0: right
2: there.
0: That'd be good. Here's Isaiah Kiner Falefa. Not hear that particular song for Izzy. Two down, bases empty, the pitch. Line drive down the right field line toward the corner, and it's down for a hit. Kiner Falefa around first. He is into second base. And he's aboard with two down. If it were a bigger spot, I might have said Izzy in the hizzy, but I'll refrain. Two out double. And here comes Sedan. One on, two out. 7-0 Braves in the top of the eighth. Pitch. Strike on the outside corner. We were talking about life in the minor leagues, all the bus rides, all the sacrifices. You do develop tremendous friendships, relationships that last for decades and decades. I come across so many people in the big leagues that I got to know in minor league baseball. Sedan takes one outside, 1-1. Matt Haig, who was with me in Indianapolis, is now the Pirates hitting coach. Chris LaRue is a broadcaster for the Blue Jays. And it just goes on and on. The 1-1 is drilled into left field, but it'll hang up. Azokar is out there. He makes the play. And the inning is over. Red Sox hit it hard in the frame, but runner left in scoring position. We go to the bottom of the eighth inning, 7-0 Braves. The Shaw's and Star Market, WEEI Red Sox Radio Network.
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0: summer's sweepstakes. 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Here's Jorge Mateo. 7-0 Braves in the bottom of the 8th inning. Clouds still overhead here in the Battery as Mateo takes a pitch that misses outside from Ryan Watson. And that is ball one. Red Sox held in check in large part by Darren Holmes today. 1-0. That is a little bit outside. He only walked one. That walk was brought to you by North Shore Adult Diapers. Even the heaviest control problems, visit northshore.com. 2-0 to Mateo. Pitch is a strike on the inside corner. Mateo has doubled, struck out, and grounded a third. 2-1. Watson throws. Pop foul. So many great friends throughout the years in the minor leagues, and it's just fun to have this kind of kindred spirit with people who are all pursuing a similar dream, whether as a player, a coach, a broadcaster. Cross paths with them so many times is a delight. Two balls, two strikes to Mateo. Pitch outside. And I know you feel this way about Sarah. I look back at those minor league years and think how wonderful and insane my wife and children were to support me through it.
1: Yes.
0: And it is such a slug. The 3-2 outside, he walked him. Jorge Mateo is aboard. Right after I married my beautiful wife, Jen, we got the Pawtucket job, and we had Bailey a couple years later. Charlie's the lucky one. He was born when we were already with the Red Sox.
1: He only knows big league life.
0: Now he's playing catch with Ranger Suarez and Garrett Crochet.
1: Went to Rochester.
0: Here's Mike Yastrzemski. Pitch down and in. Rochester is quite a spot. Speaking of, it's been a delight for me to hear Josh Wetzel fill in on the Nats radio broadcast this week. Dave Jagler's daughter is graduating from college this weekend, so Josh is filling in with Charlie Slows, doing an awesome job. As usual, the 1-0 pitch misses outside. And it's 2-0. And how many times from Pawtucket to Buffalo and Toledo and Columbus and all over the eastern half of the United States, the 2-0 pitch is a little bit outside. And it's 3-0.
1: Talked about, like, kindred. You end up as kindred spirits with everybody who's kind of been around it, through it, and all this. I think, too, it's a very, the word that comes to mind is, like, honest place.
0: Yep. 3-0. It is a little bit low. Yastrzemski walks. That's back-to-back from Watson.
1: You know, there are very few places in the world that you go to on a day-to-day basis that are, like, you know, kind of where you people bear their souls in a lot of way, but you're in that experience together, and so you know you wake up and you're in Rochester together, and you spend the morning and the afternoon and the night together, and you get to know people in that way. And I feel that way about Chad Tracy,
0: yep.
1: And so to watch someone like him who has this is not just the story for everyone is AAA manager becomes major league manager, which is a cool sentence.
0: Here's Jose Asokar, right-handed hitter. He takes a strike on the inside corner.
1: That does not even begin to account for the depth of his experiences working at the lowest levels of the minor leagues in the Angels organization and traveling to all parts of the West Coast
0: and cool.
1: Small places.
0: His AAA roommate was Darren O'Day, who now broadcasts games on radio for the Braves. There's a comebacker to Watson. Might be a double play to second for one, and Marcelo had to lunge to the first base side to make that catch. Sounds like some thunder off in the distance.
1: Yeah,
0: nice
1: like
0: play
1: that.
0: By Meyer. Yeah, and there's one away.
1: You know, it's that part of it. And then it's, you know, he's been in Worcester for years. Years of those bus rides doing that, dreaming of getting this opportunity. And now here he is.
0: Nissan post-game show coming up after we're finished. Nissan to make cars a thrill. Experience the thrill for yourself today. Shop NissanUSA.com. I mean, players go through the minor leagues with so many coaches, coordinators trying to help them learn the game. And broadcasters outside ball one. I think about Matt Lecroy and Kevin Bowles and so many other managers and coaches in the minor leagues, Brian Daubach, Rich Gedman. And one of my favorite things about it was just sitting in their offices before and after games for hours. Here's a line drive into center field, smoke. Sedan is on the run, he leaps and makes a spectacular play. Tagging at third, coming home to score is Mateo. That was another missile from Baldwin, but a gold glove grab for Sedan. 8-0 Braves, but two away.
1: That's an amazing catch up over his shoulder. This ball is hit behind him, like straight back, and he just took the right first step, just kept tracking and tracking and tracking. Late leap on a backhand to pull that in.
0: Must be raining. A lot of fans are heading for cover. It's hard to tell, but must be a light drizzle right now. Either that or folks trying to beat traffic. So we're in the bottom of the eighth inning. 8-0 Atlanta. Ozzie Albies batting from the left side. He swings and fouls it back.
1: I think they looked up. They saw those cumulus clouds. Got to get out of here.
0: John Kramer is an educator. In addition to being an exceptional broadcast technician and engineer, Air Force veteran, hero in his own life. 0-1 to Ozzie Albies. Pitch is a little bit outside. I was talking to John about his time in Vietnam, and how scary and treacherous it was. One of the great people in our life, a gentleman named Ray DeAngelis, he himself spent many years in Vietnam, volunteered, went over, 1-1, the pitch foul back. And he was telling me stories the other day about being in Rocket Ridge with shells coming overhead, just literally taking cover, hiding for your life, trying to find a different spot every single day because the enemy would figure out where you were the day before. You had to kind of just mix it up and roll the dice every day. 1-2 to Ozzie Albies. 8-0 Braves in the eighth. Pitch is skied into center field. Sedan catches everything, and he does here back to his left. On Armed Services Weekend, we're thinking about John and Ray and all the people who wore the uniform and made the ultimate sacrificing commitment to this country. We go to the ninth inning. 8-0 Red Sox trail the Braves in the Shaw's and Star Market. WEI, Red Sox Radio Network.
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0: 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Here's the 0-1 pitch, and it's popped up into shallow left field, foul of third. Back goes Riley. He's there out of play to make the catch, and there's one down.
1: You know, the other guy.
0: I do love this Monasterio job by Matt Kaminsky. Going to the chapel and we're going to get married. That's awesome.
1: We got
0: to
1: drink it in. Last organ of the year.
0: I hate that we're going to leave today. Truly, this is one of my favorite places to come for so many reasons. There is tremendous hospitality given our way in this booth. Here's Monasterio, who is 1-for-3 today. He swings and fouls it back. He's going to get a lot of run with Trevor on the injured list. And the big question, Chad Tracy told us, Marcelo's going to start taking ground balls at shortstop. Will he be the everyday guy there? It seems like such an obvious move to make. 0-1. Here's the pitch. And a little pop-up. Right side of the infield. Olsen is underneath it. He makes the grab on the Red Sox. Down to their last out again. 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Here's Connor Wong. Two down, top nine. 8-0 Atlanta. Kinley pitches. Connor takes a strike right there on the outside corner. Tomorrow we'll be in Kansas City. Technically, we'll be there tonight, but there'll be a game tomorrow. Sonny Gray on the mound. Start much later on the East Coast time zone, 7:40 p.m. 0-1 is a line drive in a right field, a base hit. So Connor keeps the game going with a two-out shot into right.
1: That's not good news about Arvaez, but it is good to see Wong back in. I said it earlier, but you don't believe that he's going to kind of be ready to go until he's actually there.
0: Well, and you do have depth with Gasper here, too. Who knows? I mean, if Carlos is really hurt, you could see somebody like Nate Eaton come up. Get some more right-handed ABs. 8-0 Braves, two down for Sogard. Batting left against Kinley. Pitch. Strike at the outside corner. It's hard to imagine the Braves are not going to be in it to the very end. The Mets have started to play better. They're trailing the Yankees today. Phillies, with a win today, are going to get above 500 for the first time this season. It's a gauntlet of a division the 0-1 misses. And, of course, the gold standard in the National League is the Los Angeles Dodgers. They are an absolute behemoth and the measuring stick for every team these days, and in some ways the driving force between pending labor strife coming after this season. 1-1 to Sogard, 0-3 today. He pops it up. Should end the ball game on the foul side of third. Riley near the dugout actually runs out of room. And so Sogard stays alive, and it's 1-2. Crowd has thinned a little bit because of the thunderstorms. They are strike away from a win. 1-2 to Sogard. Kinley sets. He throws. And Sogard rips one down the right field line. This is going to be extra bases, and it might get the Red Sox their first run. Wong is coming to third. He'll be waved home. Sogard is going to drive home Connor with a foot first slide. Sox not shut out today. It's 8-1. Maybe can carry over for Sogard and Wong. Little spark, 8-1.
1: There's very little that matters in the ninth inning of a eight-run game, but that's one of them for a guy who has not been in the big leagues since last year, who has done exactly that swing we just saw at the AAA level a lot. It's nice to see him show he can do it here, too.
0: Now, here's a guy the Red Sox are just... get hot. Duran's 2-for-4 today with a single and a double. The pitch. Strike. It is remarkable how different his batting stance is plate appearance to plate appearance. Now he's got the feet close together. A little bit of a mini leg kick again. On one. Hands at his chest. The pitch is a soft ground ball foul. And yet again, Red Sox are down to their last strike. Three night games in Kansas City beginning tomorrow night. The Royals have played really poorly. Chance for the Red Sox to maybe get right before they come home. And then an off day Thursday at home for the Sox. 0-2 to Duran. Sogard leading at second. Kinley delivers. Jaron tries to stop the swing and does. He checked it there. The slider low. And it is 1-2.
1: Of course, rain's falling now, and you start to feel like you're in like a race against time.
0: Up against it. Massive system in the area. 1-2 to Duran. Pitch way outside. This is one of those uncomfortable moments in baseball where literally you're one strike away from the game being over, and the heavens could open at any time and force another long delay. And when you're trailing by 7, not what you want.
1: New.
0: 2-2. Mickey Gasper would be next. Kinley is ready. Here's the pitch. Duran swings and misses. He's gone, and so are the Red Sox. Boston blown out in Atlanta today. The best team in baseball wins 8-1. They have lost only one series, the Braves, and Brian Baio, another disastrous start here today. 8-1 the final, off to Kansas City tomorrow night on the Shaw's and Star Market, WEEI Red Sox Radio Network.
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1: Forecast for northeastern Connecticut, mostly sunny, breezy, and warm for this afternoon, with highs near 85, partly cloudy tonight, lows near 60. Sunshine and slightly cooler tomorrow, highs near 80 degrees, mostly sunny, a hot day on Tuesday with an isolated afternoon shower or thunderstorm with highs around 90. This is WINY meteorologist Michael Frascione.
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3: Tuesday, an early morning bird walk will be held at the Connecticut Audubon Society Center, Day Street in Pomfret at 8 a.m. Cost is $5 for members and $20 for non-members. The Danielson Veterans Coffee House will meet at the Putnam Elks Edmund Street in Putnam Tuesday. A hot breakfast is served at 8:30 a.m. and the meeting starts at 9:15. Wednesday, the Lighthouse Church Feed the Need mobile outreach will be held at the Killingley Public Library, 25 Westcott Road in Danielson, from 12 to 1:30 p.m. The Brooklyn Historical Society Museum, 25 Canterbury Road in Brooklyn, will be open from 1 to 5 p.m. Wednesday. Admission is free and all are welcome. And Thursday, the Putnam Recreation Department and Commission on Aging presents the following programs. Lunch at 11:30 a.m. and Painting with Pat at 1 p.m. For more information or to reserve lunch, call 860-963-6800, extension 350. The senior lunch trip to Mr. Z's bus leaves at 10:30 a.m. That's what's happening. You're up to date from WINY, 1350 a.m. and 97.1 FM.
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That is Michael Jackson and The Way You Make Me Feel. That movie, the biopic about Michael Jackson, simply entitled Michael, doing very well at the box office over this weekend due to, I think some special theater releases, IMAX and so on. I've yet to see it. It's a movie that my wife and I intended to see. It's been out for weeks now, and we still haven't seen it. We're going to remedy that for sure. I'm Carl Southcott with Teddy Swims. It's Lose Control.

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4: Windham County weather. Your forecast for northeastern Connecticut. Mostly sunny, breezy, and warm for this afternoon with highs near 85. Partly cloudy tonight, lows near 60. Sunshine and slightly cooler tomorrow. Highs near 80 degrees. Mostly sunny, a hot day on Tuesday with an isolated afternoon shower or thunderstorm with highs around 90. This is WINY meteorologist Michael Frascione.
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6: Tuesday, an early morning bird walk will be held at the Connecticut Audubon Society Center, Day Street in Pomfret at 8 a.m. Cost is $5 for members and $20 for non-members. The Danielson Veterans Coffee House will meet at the Putnam Elks Edmund Street in Putnam Tuesday. A hot breakfast is served at 8:30 a.m. and the meeting starts at 9:15. Wednesday, the Lighthouse Church Feed the Need mobile outreach will be held at the Killingly Public Library, 25 Westcott Road in Danielson from 12 to 1:30 p.m. The Brooklyn Historical Society Museum, 25 Canterbury Road in Brooklyn will be open from 1 to 5 p.m. Wednesday. Admission is free and all are welcome. And Thursday, the Putnam Recreation Department and Commission on Aging presents the following programs. Lunch at 11:30 a.m. and Painting with Pat at 1 p.m. For more information or to reserve lunch, call 860-963-6800,

0: Extension 350. The senior lunch trip to Mr. Z's bus leaves at 10:30 a.m. That's what's happening. 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
7: Windham County weather. The forecast for northeastern Connecticut. Mostly sunny, breezy, and warm for this afternoon. With highs near 85. Partly cloudy tonight. Lows near 60. Sunshine and slightly cooler tomorrow. Highs near 80 degrees. Mostly sunny, a hot day on Tuesday with an isolated afternoon shower or thunderstorm with highs around 90. This is WINY meteorologist Michael Frascione.
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1: The forecast for Northeastern Connecticut. Partly cloudy skies for the night tonight with lows near 60 degrees. Sunshine slightly cooler tomorrow. Highs near 80. Mostly clear with lows around 60 degrees tomorrow night. And mostly sunny, hot for Tuesday with an isolated afternoon shower or thunderstorm. Highs around 90. This is WINY meteorologist Michael Frascione.
2: What's happening from WINY? Tuesday, an early morning bird walk will be held at the Connecticut Audubon Society Center, Day Street in Pomfret at 8 a.m. Cost is $5 for members and $20 for non-members. The Danielson Veterans Coffee House will meet at the Putnam Elks, Edmund Street in Putnam Tuesday. A hot breakfast is served at 8:30 a.m. and the meeting starts at 9:15. Wednesday, the Lighthouse Church Feed the Need mobile outreach will be held at the Killingly Public Library, 25 Westcott Road in Danielson from 12 to 1:30 p.m. The Brooklyn Historical Society Museum, 25 Canterbury Road in Brooklyn, will be open from 1 to 5 p.m. Wednesday. Admission is free and all are welcome. And Thursday, the Putnam Recreation Department and Commission on Aging presents the following programs. Lunch at 11:30 a.m. and Painting with Pat at 1 p.m. For more information or to reserve lunch, call 860-963-6800, extension 350. The senior lunch trip to Mr. Z's bus leaves at 10:30 a.m. That's what's happening. You're up to date from WINY, 1350 a.m. and 97.1 FM.
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9: 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We're a proud sponsor of the students at Killingly High School.

That is Journey and Faithfully. I'm Carl Southcott. You know, there's an easy way to add some years to your life. Move that body of yours. Only 7,000 daily steps are enough to reduce cancer and the risk of heart disease, dementia, and death. Scientists, they recently concluded with those numbers. It's Kings of Leon and Use Somebody.

0: That is Miles Smith and Stargazing. I'm Carl Southcott, wishing a happy birthday on this Sunday to dancer Derek Hough, TV host Craig Ferguson. I was crazy about Craig Ferguson back when he was on doing Late Night. I really missed him as soon as he left that venue. 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
6: Windham County weather.
7: The forecast for northeastern Connecticut. Partly cloudy skies for the night tonight with lows near 60 degrees. Sunshine slightly cooler tomorrow. Highs near 80. Mostly clear with lows around 60 degrees tomorrow night. And mostly sunny, hot for Tuesday with an isolated afternoon shower or thunderstorm. Highs around 90. This is WINY meteorologist Michael Frascione.
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9: Tuesday, an early morning bird walk will be held at the Connecticut Audubon Society Center, Day Street in Pomfret at 8 a.m. Cost is $5 for members and $20 for non-members. The Danielson Veterans Coffee House will meet at the Putnam Elks Edmund Street in Putnam Tuesday. A hot breakfast is served at 8:30 a.m. and the meeting starts at 9:15. Wednesday, the Lighthouse Church Feed the Need mobile outreach will be held at the Killingly Public Library, 25 Westcott Road in Danielson from 12 to 1:30 p.m. The Brooklyn Historical Society Museum, 25 Canterbury Road in Brooklyn, will be open from 1 to 5 p.m. Wednesday. Admission is free and all are welcome. And Thursday, the Putnam Recreation Department and Commission on Aging presents the following programs. Lunch at 11:30 a.m. and Painting with Pat at 1 p.m. For more information or to reserve lunch, call 860-963-6800, extension 350. The senior lunch trip to Mr. Z's bus leaves at 10:30 a.m. That's what's happening. You're up to date from WINY, 1350 a.m. and 97.1 FM.
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0: is Corey Hart and Sunglasses at Night. 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Followed by, is he nice? Is the second most asked question. That's followed by, what does he do for a living? 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
8: Windham County weather.
9: The forecast for northeastern Connecticut: partly cloudy skies for the night tonight with lows near 60 degrees. Sunshine, slightly cooler tomorrow, highs near 80. Mostly clear with lows around 60 degrees tomorrow night. And mostly sunny, hot for Tuesday with an isolated afternoon shower or thunderstorm, highs around 90. This is WINY meteorologist Michael Frascione.
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11: Tuesday, an early morning bird walk will be held at the Connecticut Audubon Society Center, Day Street in Pomfret at 8 a.m. Cost is $5 for members and $20 for non-members. The Danielson Veterans Coffee House will meet at the Putnam Elks Edmund Street in Putnam Tuesday. A hot breakfast is served at 8:30 a.m. and the meeting starts at 9:15. Wednesday, the Lighthouse Church Feed the Need mobile outreach will be held at the Killingly Public Library, 25 Westcott Road in Danielson from 12 to 1:30 p.m. The Brooklyn Historical Society Museum, 25 Canterbury Road in Brooklyn, will be open from 1 to 5 p.m. Wednesday. Admission is free and all are welcome. And Thursday, the Putnam Recreation Department and Commission on Aging presents the following programs. Lunch at 11:30 a.m. and Painting with Pat at 1 p.m. For more information or to reserve lunch, call 860-963-6800, extension 350. The senior lunch trip to Mr. Z's bus leaves at 10:30 a.m. That's what's happening. You're up to date from WINY, 1350 a.m. and 97.1 FM.
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1: The forecast for northeastern Connecticut. Partly cloudy skies for the night tonight with lows near 60 degrees. Sunshine slightly cooler tomorrow. Highs near 80. Mostly clear with lows around 60 degrees tomorrow night. And mostly sunny, hot for Tuesday with an isolated afternoon shower or thunderstorm. Highs around 90. This is WINY meteorologist Michael Frascione.
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3: Tuesday, an early morning bird walk will be held at the Connecticut Audubon Society Center, Day Street in Pomfret at 8 a.m. Cost is $5 for members and $20 for non-members. The Danielson Veterans Coffee House will meet at the Putnam Elks, Edmund Street in Putnam Tuesday. A hot breakfast is served at 8:30 a.m. and the meeting starts at 9:15. Wednesday, the Lighthouse Church Feed the Need mobile outreach will be held at the Killingly Public Library, 25 Westcott Road in Danielson from 12 to 1:30 p.m. The Brooklyn Historical Society Museum, 25 Canterbury Road in Brooklyn will be open from 1 to 5 p.m. Wednesday. Admission is free and all are welcome. And Thursday, the Putnam Recreation Department and Commission on Aging presents the following programs. Lunch at 11:30 a.m. and Painting with Pat at 1 p.m. For more information or to reserve lunch, call 860-963-6800, extension 350. The senior lunch trip to Mr. Z's bus leaves at 10:30 a.m. That's what's happening. You're up to date from WINY, 1350 a.m. and 97.1 FM.
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Have a Simple Minds and Don't You Forget About Me. And I don't know about you, but I cannot hear that song, Simple Minds, Don't You Forget About Me, and not think of the movie that featured it so prominently from the film The Breakfast Club, classic movie The Breakfast Club. And I can't watch The Breakfast Club and not hear in my mind, Simple Minds, Don't You Forget About Me, although it plays throughout that film. It's kind of an ongoing theme throughout that movie. I'm Carl Southcott with Alex Warren. Major hit for Alex Warren, it's Ordinary.

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0: That is Ellie Goulding and Love Me Like You Do. Ellie Goulding received a pretty major award, pretty major honor. The Prince of Wales presented Ellie Goulding with her medal, awarding her the Most Excellent Order of the British Empire, an MBE Civil Division, for her services to biodiversity and the climate back on May 13th. 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
6: Windham County weather. The forecast for northeastern Connecticut. Partly cloudy skies for the night tonight with lows near 60 degrees. Sunshine slightly cooler tomorrow. Highs near 80. Mostly clear with lows around 60 degrees tomorrow night. And mostly sunny, hot for Tuesday with an isolated afternoon shower or thunderstorm. Highs around 90. This is WINY meteorologist Michael Frascione.
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8: Tuesday, an early morning bird walk will be held at the Connecticut Audubon Society Center, Day Street in Pomfret at 8 a.m. Cost is $5 for members and $20 for non-members. The Danielson Veterans Coffee House will meet at the Putnam Elks, Edmund Street in Putnam Tuesday. A hot breakfast is served at 8:30 a.m. and the meeting starts at 9:15. Wednesday, the Lighthouse Church Feed the Need mobile outreach will be held at the Killingley Public Library, 25 Westcott Road in Danielson from 12 to 1:30 p.m. The Brooklyn Historical Society Museum, 25 Canterbury Road in Brooklyn, will be open from 1 to 5 p.m. Wednesday. Admission is free and all are welcome. And Thursday, the Putnam Recreation Department and Commission on Aging presents the following programs. Lunch at 11:30 a.m. and Painting with Pat at 1 p.m. For more information or to reserve lunch, call 860-963-6800, extension 350. The senior lunch trip to Mr. Z's bus leaves at 10:30 a.m. That's what's happening. You're up to date from WINY, 1350 a.m. and 97.1. 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
0: 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Parish Hill is at Putnam Turtle Lot at Owen Tar Field. Tuesday, May 19th. Airtime, 6 p.m. High school softball on WINY is powered by Busquets Appliance, Brunette & Company Real Estate, Hill Group Insurance, Lado Design Build, the law offices of Serentopolis and Serentopolis, Bandy Auto Supply, and the Woodstock Academy.
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3: Oh, yeah, I get that answer.

Sabrina Carpenter is a superstar and a good friend of Taylor Swift, also maybe the biggest superstar on the planet these days. Yet, if you ever need a reminder of how petite Sabrina Carpenter is and how tall Taylor Swift is, just get a look at the two of them together in photographs. I mean, there's quite a gulf there, to be sure. It's Sabrina Carpenter and Espresso.

0: Shawn Mendes, Camila Cabello, and Senorita. Now, tomorrow, Monday, when you happen to be at a meeting, you want to stay professional to protect your career, right? Well, here are some things you want to avoid doing. First off, being late. Yeah, you don't ever want to do that. Checking your laptop or phone, interrupting, bragging, looking messy. And to avoid looking unprofessional, never ever whine at a meeting.
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10: The forecast for northeastern Connecticut, partly cloudy skies for the night tonight with lows near 60 degrees. Sunshine, slightly cooler tomorrow, highs near 80. Mostly clear with lows around 60 degrees tomorrow night. And mostly sunny, hot for Tuesday with an isolated afternoon shower or thunderstorm, highs around 90. This is WINY meteorologist Michael Frascione.
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1: The forecast for northeastern Connecticut. Partly cloudy skies for the night tonight with lows near 60 degrees. Sunshine slightly cooler tomorrow. Highs near 80. Mostly clear with lows around 60 degrees tomorrow night. And mostly sunny, hot for Tuesday with an isolated afternoon shower or thunderstorm. Highs around 90. This is WINY meteorologist Michael Frascione.
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3: Tuesday, an early morning bird walk will be held at the Connecticut Audubon Society Center, Day Street in Pomfret at 8 a.m. Cost is $5 for members and $20 for non-members. The Danielson Veterans Coffee House will meet at the Putnam Elks Edmund Street in Putnam Tuesday. A hot breakfast is served at 8:30 a.m. and the meeting starts at 9:15. Wednesday, the Lighthouse Church Feed the Need mobile outreach will be held at the Killingly Public Library, 25 Westcott Road in Danielson from 12 to 1:30 p.m. The Brooklyn Historical Society Museum, 25 Canterbury Road in Brooklyn, will be open from 1 to 5 p.m. Wednesday. Admission is free and all are welcome. And Thursday, the Putnam Recreation Department and Commission on Aging presents the following programs. Lunch at 11:30 a.m. and Painting with Pat at 1 p.m. For more information or to reserve lunch, call 860-963-6800, extension 350. The senior lunch trip to Mr. Z's bus leaves at 10:30 a.m. That's what's happening. You're up to date from WINY, 1350 a.m. and 97.1 FM.
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